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1: Air News headlines, I'm Lee Harrison. Making news today, two new opinion polls show One Nation's popularity's taken a hit, with Labor regaining the lead. The news poll shows primary support for the Albanese government has increased to 33%, while core support for One Nation fell to 29%. The Financial Review's Redbridge Accent poll also has Labor retaking the lead on primary votes. A 46-year-old man from WA is now facing the possibility of the death penalty in Thailand. Simon Carman has been charged with the murder of a 17-year-old girl, nabbed by police as he was trying to leave the country to fly to Perth. Financial experts are urging young Australians to do more research before switching their super into high-risk funds. And a new app has been developed to help parents introduce common allergy-causing foods into their child's diet. Data shows food allergies are now affecting 1 in 10 Australian babies. In air sport, Fremantle's moved two games clear on top of the AFL ladder with a 51-point win over Gold Coast, North Melbourne 14-point winners over Essendon. And in the NRL, the Tigers have gone down to the Knights 12-6, while the Raiders defeated the Dragons 24-16. These stories and more today. This is Air News.
2: 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Looking at a top of 16 today in Hay, with possible showers, likely this afternoon into the evening. The winds are northeasterly, 15 to 25 kilometres per hour. Let's have a look and see what's happening across the Riverina. 15 in Wagga, 14 for Denny, 16 for Griffith, 14 for Bullygull, Maud, Balranald and Berubin, and over to the Murray, Albury, Wodonga, 13 for you. Have a great morning.
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Hello, baby boomers, and welcome to another flashback to the 60s, that magical musical decade that changed the course of history. From Liverpool to Los Angeles, from the Beatles to the Beach Boys, you'll hear it all and more.

And on today's program, Malcolm X speaks segregation, JFK addresses the Vietnam War, David Hedison chats on Voyage to the Bottom of the Sea, and the Trogs sing for their beer.

And on today's program, Malcolm X speaks segregation, JFK addresses the Vietnam War, David Hedison chats on Voyage to the Bottom of the Sea, and the Trogs sing for their beer.

0: Oh, What's the Use of Breaking Up? Jerry Butler, number 20 on Billboard from 1969.
1: I'm not an integrationist. Never could be. I couldn't integrate with my enemy. And I know who my enemy is. But at the same time, I'm against segregation. And if the only way we can bring to the attention of the world the unjust situation that exists in this so-called free school system of America is to boycott the school, then we should boycott the school. We should, as a protest, not, I wouldn't agree with anybody to boycott any school.
0: Now here's the song written by Curtis Mayfield for The Impressions. It reached number 11 on the R&B and number 21 on Billboard from 1969. If you

Which one would you choose, my brothers? If there was no day or night, which would you

0: It was a short song, but it reached number 49 on Billboard from 1967 for The King. And the long-legged girl with the short dress on.
1: Well, doggy.

0: to the Bottom of the Sea, starring Richard Basehart, David Hedison,
1: created by Irwin Allen, Voyage to the Bottom of the Sea ran on America's ABC from 1964. It was a science fiction series about the Sea View submarine. David Hedison played Captain Lee Crane. So what was his favorite season? David Hedison.
2: Particularly in the first year, I thought it was by far the best of the series, and it was in black and white. And then in the second year, we went into color. And then the third and fourth year, it became really a little ridiculous and became a lot of it, much of a kid's show. You know, with these Fossil Man and the Lobster Man and all those ridiculous characters. But they seemed to like it, and it ran for 4 years, so who am I to complain?
1: And did David have a favorite episode?
2: But yes, there were, when we were allowed to act and do something, something to play with, it was exciting. Like, I enjoyed Return of the Phantom. And there was one called Man Beast. And there was, several others that I really enjoyed doing, particularly if they were with Richard Basehart, whom I miss very much. He was a dear friend and a lovely actor.
1: So why did he enjoy working with Richard Basehart so much?
2: Well, he'd worked in the theater. He had a lot of theater background. And he had an innate talent. He was like a battery that when he started acting, all the energy was there. And he was just ready to go. And he was always had that. And he was very good. He was very much of an introvert as a person. And I tend to be the other way around. I'm more of an extrovert. And for some reason, both of us got on very well. And we kind of like protected each other, I think. And it was really nice. We had a really nice relationship.

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Number 13 in Canada, Kiss Me Sailor by Diane Renee from 1964. And coming up on Flashback to the 60s, some covers from artists you wouldn't expect. JFK talks Vietnam, the Trogs sing for their beer, and Which Way Are You Going, Billy?

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1: It's Monday, the 29th of June, 2026. Aries, have all the facts as your views are likely to be challenged. Taurus, avoid filling your day with unrealistic expectations of others. Gemini, by listening closely and reading between the lines, you'll get the full story. 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Leo, don't be in so much of a hurry today. 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Sagittarius, be careful the tone in your voice is not misinterpreted. 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Pisces, many hands make light work, as the saying goes. 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And that's today's horoscope.
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the 1969 Canadian group The Poppy Family, number one in Ireland and number two on Billboard, and number one on Canada's CanCon. Which way are you going, Billy?

0: The Pittsburgh group, The Vogues. Magic Town from 1966. It reached number one in Canada and number 21 in the United States.
1: There is a war going on in South Vietnam. I think last week there were over 500 killings, assassinations, bombings. The casualties are high. It's a subterranean war, guerrilla war of increasing ferocity. The United States, since the end of the Geneva Accord, setting up the South Vietnamese government as an independent government, has been assisting Vietnam economically to maintain its independence and viability, and also has sent training groups out there, which have been expanded in recent weeks as the attacks on the government and on the people of South Vietnam have increased. We are out there on training and on transportation, and we are assisting in every way we properly can the people of South Vietnam, who with the greatest courage and with under danger are attempting to maintain their freedom. Now, this is a area where there is a good deal of danger, and it's a matter of information. We don't want to have information which is of assistance to the enemy, and it's a matter which I think will have to be worked out with the government of Vietnam, which bears the primary responsibility.

0: He was just 14 years of age when he recorded that in 1965. The Michigan-born Darrow Fletcher, and the pain gets a little deeper.
1: James Barrington with the 60s hits from coast to coast.
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0: It reached number 6 in the UK and number 18 in Ireland. The UK artist Anita Harris. I'm just loving you. A blast from the past. And there you have it.
1: Elvis has left the building.
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0: I'm Alan Baskin. Fresh polling has revealed One Nation has dropped in popularity after Pauline Hanson's press club address. Sarah Vitasane has the details.
1: Two new opinion polls show One Nation's popularity has taken a hit, with Labor regaining the lead. The news poll in The Australian shows primary support for the Albanese government has increased from 30% to 33%. Core support for One Nation fell from 31% to 29%, while the coalition has recorded a new historic low of 17%. The Financial Review's Redbridge Accent poll also has Labor retaking the lead on primary votes. But it's Pauline Hanson's popularity that has seen the biggest drop. Her net favourability rating has plunged 10 points in a month.
0: Police are investigating whether a father mistook his accelerator for the brake when his car crashed into a food store on Sydney's northern beaches. Lee Harrison has more.
2: Emergency services were called to Allambie Heights following reports of a crash. Officers finding a BMW station wagon that had been driven into the front of the establishment. It's believed the man was picking up his son when he hit the group of children. Paramedics treated an 11-year-old boy at the scene for leg and arm injuries. He's been taken to hospital for further treatment. Two other children sustained minor injuries. Investigations are ongoing. Lee Harrison, AIR News.
0: Iran and the US have been trading attacks in the Gulf less than 2 weeks after a deal was signed to negotiate a permanent end to the conflict. Professor Martin Keir from the University of Sydney says Tehran is using the Strait of Hormuz as leverage over the US.
3: Part of the unintended consequences of the war is that the Iranians have discovered just how much pressure they can place on the United States by just even saying that the Straits of Hormuz are closed, and the economic damage that that can do to Western economies.
0: New research shows Australian students are being double squeezed by higher university fees and the cost of living. Universities Australia figures have found the cost of maintaining a basic student living standard has risen 5% faster than inflation since 2021. Chief Executive Luke Shee says there should be fewer barriers to education.
4: We need more students graduating in teaching, in nursing, in engineering and healthcare to support Australia's future. And we can't continue if we put these barriers up of high fees. We've had 5 years of these fees. It's time that they were replaced.
0: 11 people have been killed in a skydiving plane crash in eastern France. One pilot, five passengers and five instructors were on board the civilian aircraft when it went down yesterday. The crash is one of the deadliest private plane accidents in French history. Former Australian of the Year Professor Richard Scollier will be remembered at a state funeral at the Sydney Opera House next month. The pioneering cancer specialist died earlier this month at the age of 59 after a three-year battle with brain cancer. His life will be commemorated on Monday, July the 13th. This is AIR News. Coach Laurie Daly has prioritised experience in a Blues shake-up for next week's NRL Origin decider. Dolphins winger Jack Bostock is the only debutant, appearing at the expense of Brian To'o. Bradman Best and Stephen Crichton have been recalled. Round 17 of the NRL wrapped up with a 12-6 win for the Knights over the Tigers. The Raiders handed the Dragons their third straight loss, claiming victory 24-16. North Melbourne has surged into the AFL top 10 after beating Essendon by 14 points. The Roos are on track for their first finals campaign since 2016. For Harry Sheezel, the result was the first time in his 82-game career he's won three in a row.
5: Crazy to think 4 years in, but it's exciting. We're not playing the best footy probably, but we're finding a way to win games of footy, and that's all that matters at this point of the year.
0: Canada is through to the World Cup round of 16, sending South Africa packing after the first knockout match of the tournament. A stoppage time goal from Stephen Estakio secured the co-hosts a 1-0 win. England captain Ben Stokes has announced his retirement from international cricket in the middle of a test match. The all-rounder confirmed the move just before tea on day four against New Zealand, earning a standing ovation from fans. Australian Independent Radio News.
6: 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Open Monday to Saturday from 6:30 a.m. until 3:30 p.m. Sunday 7 a.m. until 2 p.m.

0: Looking at a top of 16 today in Hay, with possible showers, likely this afternoon, into the evening. The winds are northeasterly, 15 to 25 kilometres per hour. Let's have a look and see what's happening across the Riverina. 15 in Wagga, 14 for Denny, 16 for Griffith, 14 for Bulligal, Maud, Balranald and Berubin, and over to the Murray, Albury, Wodonga, 13 for you. Have a great morning.
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Light rock. Vegemite. 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
7: So it's now time for our monthly catch-up with the Hayshire Council, and today on the line we've got David Webb. How are you, David?
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16: The most famous of all the voodoo queens that ever existed is Marie Laveau down in Louisiana. A lot of weird, ungodly tales about Marie. She's supposed to have a lot of magic potions and

Nouveau. 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
1: 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Call 699-31277. Open Monday to Friday, 8 a.m. until 5 p.m. and Saturday, 9 a.m. until 12 p.m.
2: I'm Alan Baskin. Fresh polling has revealed One Nation has dropped in popularity after Pauline Hanson's press club address. Sarah Vitasane has the details.
3: Two new opinion polls show One Nation's popularity has taken a hit, with Labor regaining the lead. The news poll in The Australian shows primary support for the Albanese government has increased from 30% to 33%. Core support for One Nation fell from 31% to 29%, while the coalition has recorded a new historic low of 17%. The Financial Review's Redbridge Accent poll also has Labor retaking the lead on primary votes. But it's Pauline Hanson's popularity that has seen the biggest drop. Her net favourability rating has plunged 10 points in a month.
2: Police are investigating whether a father mistook his accelerator for the brake when his car crashed into a food store on Sydney's northern beaches. Lee Harrison has more.
4: Emergency services were called to Allambie Heights following reports of a crash. Officers finding a BMW station wagon that had been driven into the front of the establishment. It's believed the man was picking up his son when he hit the group of children. Paramedics treated an 11-year-old boy at the scene for leg and arm injuries. He's been taken to hospital for further treatment. Two other children sustained minor injuries. Investigations are ongoing. Lee Harrison, Air News.
2: Iran and the US have been trading attacks in the Gulf less than 2 weeks after a deal was signed to negotiate a permanent end to the conflict. Professor Martin Keir from the University of Sydney says Tehran is using the Strait of Hormuz as leverage over the US.
5: Part of the unintended consequences of the war is that the Iranians have discovered just how much pressure they can place on the United States by just even saying that the Straits of Hormuz are closed, and the economic damage that that can do to Western economies.
2: New research shows Australian students are being double squeezed by higher university fees and the cost of living. Universities Australia figures have found the cost of maintaining a basic student living standard has risen 5% faster than inflation since 2021. Chief Executive Luke Shee says there should be fewer barriers to education.
6: We need more students graduating in teaching, in nursing, in engineering and healthcare to support Australia's future. And we can't continue if we put these barriers up of high fees. We've had 5 years of these fees. It's time that they were replaced.
2: 11 people have been killed in a skydiving plane crash in eastern France. One pilot, five passengers and five instructors were on board the civilian aircraft when it went down yesterday. The crash is one of the deadliest private plane accidents in French history. Former Australian of the Year Professor Richard Scollier will be remembered at a state funeral at the Sydney Opera House next month. The pioneering cancer specialist died earlier this month at the age of 59. After a 3-year battle with brain cancer. His life will be commemorated on Monday, July the 13th. This is Air News. Coach Laurie Daly has prioritised experience in a Blues shake-up for next week's NRL Origin decider. Dolphins winger Jack Bostock is the only debutant, appearing at the expense of Brian Tor. Bradman Best and Stephen Crichton have been recalled. Round 17 of the NRL wrapped up with a 12-6 win for the Knights over the Tigers. The Raiders handed the Dragons their third straight loss, claiming victory 24-16. North Melbourne has surged into the AFL top 10 after beating Essendon by 14 points. The Roos are on track for their first finals campaign since 2016. For Harry Sheezel, the result was the first time in his 82-game career he's won three in a row.
7: Crazy to think 4 years in, but yeah, it's exciting. We're not playing the best footy probably, but definitely. But yeah, we're finding a way to win games of footy, and that's all that matters at this point of the year.
2: Canada is through to the World Cup round of 16, sending South Africa packing after the first knockout match of the tournament. A stoppage time goal from Stephen Estakio secured the co-hosts a 1-0 win. England captain Ben Stokes has announced his retirement from international cricket in the middle of a test match. The all-rounder confirmed the move just before tea on day 4 against New Zealand, earning a standing ovation from fans. Australian Independent Radio News.
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9: Welcome to The World on Monday, the 29th of June. I'm Arthur Stevens from Australian Independent Radio News. Iran has launched ballistic missiles and drones at American bases in Kuwait and Bahrain, retaliating for US strikes on Iranian coastal sites as the ceasefire between Washington and Tehran collapses. US Secretary of State Marco Rubio announced last Friday a separate framework agreement between Israel and Lebanon aimed at establishing lasting peace, a deal that excludes both Hezbollah and Iran. Ross Harrison, a senior fellow at the Middle East Institute in Washington, says the Israel-Lebanon agreement risks further destabilizing the region.
10: The Israelis have been trying to use Lebanon in some ways to slow down or to spoil a negotiation between the United States and Iran because they don't see that in their interest. And now the agreement that you cited between Lebanon and Israel basically is also shuts out Hezbollah and certainly shuts out Iran. And it basically says that the Lebanese government is going to essentially try to erode Hezbollah's influence in Lebanon. So it complicates the matter. It ultimately could spark a civil war inside Lebanon, and it makes it increasingly difficult for the United States and Iran to move beyond this current moment.
9: To America now and the Great American State Fair, an event in Washington designed by President Trump to kick off America's 250th birthday celebrations, has been hit by power cuts, low turnout, and controversy. An image of the Southern Confederate flag, deemed to be racist by many Americans, appeared at one state's booth. Meanwhile, 9 American states declined to participate in the event, citing its cost and the president's efforts to politicize it. Dave Leventhal, New York editor of the website Notice, says the Washington festivities have felt underwhelming.
11: It looks almost more like a trade show than it would be a celebration of the country, with lots of booths from various corporations and companies. And, you know, there's a Ferris wheel, there's some rodeo stuff going on. So I guess it's fairly fun, but you could probably go to a county fair in many counties or state fairs in many states and probably get a much better bang for your buck entertainment-wise than you would ever get here.
9: Moving to South America now, where 2 11-year-old boys have been pulled alive from the rubble days after powerful earthquakes hit Venezuela, as fears grow that the death toll will continue to rise.
11: Corporations and companies and, you know, there's a Ferris wheel, there's some rodeo

0: 50 people, with tens of thousands still believed to be missing. ITV News correspondent Dan Rivers reports from the devastated province of La Guaira.
1: In La Guaira, miracles do happen. 4 days after everything was lost, and there are pockets of hope amid a sea of destruction. Here, the tapping signifies another survivor. Calming words as they work out how to free her. Each rescue buoys the spirits of the teams who've worked around the clock. Here, an 11-year-old boy is carefully extracted, barely moving, but he is alive. Breaking through this tangle of concrete is agonizingly slow. In sweltering temperatures, the conditions are brutal, both for the trapped and those trying to reach them.
2: What do you need from the world? What outside help do you need?
3: What I need from the world is to listen to us, to really understand what we are processing right now. It's been really, really difficult. So what I want is to please bring help.
2: This is beginning to shift from a rescue operation, tragically, to recovering the bodies. But while the focus is here in La Guaira, elsewhere, they're still waiting for help.
1: Further west in Maracay, they are asking for salvation. Here, an apartment block has collapsed with 100 residents inside. So far, only 6 have been found. Miriam Souvereng is waiting for news of her nephew Victor, who's trapped inside.
2: What are you doing to try and keep your spirits strong? How are you coping?
4: Bueno, confianza en Dios, de que ellos están vivos.
1: She says her faith in God is helping her cope.
4: Esa es nuestra confianza.
1: Nearby, we see even the buildings left standing are dangerously damaged. Nancy Vieira Costa tried to run for her life when the quake ripped apart her home. It stayed standing, but she can't live here.
4: No, realmente no.
1: She says, realistically, she can't stay. I'm terrified to be here now, she tells me. For so many, that terror will take years to quell. All around, the last vestiges of lives upended. The race to find them is pitifully basic, but the determination is astonishing. Dan Rivers, ITV News, Venezuela.
0: Still on Venezuela, and the Red Cross has mobilised search and rescue teams and healthcare support, but the organisation's own headquarters has been damaged and its staff are among those affected by the disaster. Hermione Elderton, a response officer at the British Red Cross, says the scale of the operation is immense.
5: The Venezuela Red Cross are responding quite rapidly to the immediate needs. They're supporting in search and rescue operations, mobilising lots of healthcare support, mental health first aid, and meeting the immediate needs of those affected. All, you know, meanwhile, their HQ has been damaged. Mm. And their staff and their volunteers are local, so they're impacted too. And not to mention the huge, huge amount of people that are missing. So this will take a really long time to recover.
0: Elderton also says the Red Cross network delivered 17 tons of aid via Panama, including kitchen sets, hygiene kits, and mosquito nets.
5: Yesterday, the network successfully delivered 17 tons via Panama. And all of this aid included kitchen sets, hygiene kits, mosquito nets, lots of essential items. And this is just the beginning.
0: To Europe now, and more than 1,300 excess deaths have been recorded in connection with Europe's record-breaking heatwave since June 21, according to the World Health Organization. Earlier yesterday, health officials in France reported there'd been around 1,000 more deaths than expected in the country since last Wednesday. This from France 24.
6: Lightning above the Parisian skyline, a sprinkling of rain, and at last some relief from the week's gruelling heatwave. I'm really delighted because the heatwave was horrible, so I'm really happy. We've been waiting for the change outside for an hour, so it's really cool. Millions of people across France woke up to cooler conditions on Sunday and news that red alerts were to be lifted. But in hospitals, the pressure had not eased. Preliminary figures from France's National Health Agency recorded around 1,000 excess deaths since Wednesday, most of them people aged 65 and up.

0: and with emergency departments stretched and non-urgent care suspended in some areas, numbers were expected to rise. The French health minister downplayed comparisons to the 2003 heatwave, which claimed 15,000 lives, but warned the crisis was not yet over.
1: It's time to go knock on the neighbour's door to see how they're doing. It's a collective responsibility we have as citizens.
0: Across Europe, another 191 million people were facing temperatures of more than 35 degrees on Sunday, as the heatwave spread east towards countries including the Czech Republic, Hungary and Poland. In Germany, which recorded a record high 41.3 degrees the day earlier, roads were literally cracking under the heat. And in Berlin, police took to cooling off residents with water cannons in a show of how cities across the continent are attempting to adapt to the heatwave, which has been declared by scientists as Europe's worst on record.
2: Still in Europe, and a German civil rights organisation has published a 1,500-page legal analysis arguing that an application to ban the Alternative for Germany political party would likely succeed at the country's constitutional court. The report by the Society for Civil Rights says the AfD violates principles of democracy and human dignity enshrined in Germany's basic law. But German Chancellor Friedrich Merz and his governing CDU have so far refused to back a ban, saying it would look like eliminating political competition. The AfD currently leads national polls with around 27% support, ahead of the CDU on 22%. Stan Aaron is a journalist based in Germany.
3: The reality is evidence of the party's extremism is already readily available and has been for quite some time. So there's a... There's an intelligence branch of the German government called the BfV, which is the Office for the Protection of the Constitution. And early last year, they published a report that was the conclusion of a five-year investigation into the AfD that started in 2019 that concluded that the AfD is a confirmed right-wing extremist organization and a threat to Germany's democracy.
2: And that is our take on The World Today.
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6: This is Air Sport Australia First Edition. Good morning, I'm Lee Harrison. Tennis, and all is in readiness for Wimbledon 2026. For his preview of day one, here's Airsport's Paul Walsh.
7: Partly cloudy day with a top temperature of 24 degrees will be the setting for day one of the championships here at Wimbledon. Four Aussies will be part of the action, with Alexander Vukic up against Jenson Brooksby from the US, Adam Walton taking on Dino Prismic from Croatia, Rinki Hijikata will face Jesper De Jong, while Daria Kazatkina has a court 16 appointment with Mimi Zhu from the UK. Meanwhile, centre court will play host to Jannik Sinner, Arina Sabalenka and the 39-year-old Novak Djokovic, fronting up for his 21st SW19 campaign.
8: I think I'm better prepared here than I was for Roland Garros. And I always love playing on grass, and I have a very good score here in history in Wimbledon. So that gives me, of course, higher dose of confidence coming into the tournament.
7: Paul Walsh at Wimbledon for Air Sport.
6: Fremantle's moved two games clear on top of the AFL ladder with the 51-point win over Gold Coast. Dockers defender Carl Warner says it was a tougher game than the final margin showed.
9: We know that we can have pretty good ball movement and look to try and shift us a bit. So I think the conditions sort of helped us second quarter onwards, where it got a little bit wet and it was harder to move the ball. So yeah, that's sort of our plan going into it. We just probably couldn't really convert, or our composure in forward 50 probably just lacked a little bit at times.
6: North Melbourne's won three consecutive games for the first time since 2019, as Essendon's horror season only gets worse. The 14-point victory at Marvel Stadium is the Roos' eighth win of the season, another first in 7 years. The Bombers came to life in the last quarter to vaguely threaten, but it was simply too little too late. Essendon coach Dean Solomon says it was a disappointing performance.
10: We're nine players that didn't have a tackle. We had three players that had one tackle. So it's sort of not the brand of footy we're chasing. So disappointing game. We still get within 13, 14 points. There's a lot that we can continue to tidy up.
6: Round 17 of the NRL wrapped up yesterday. With all the details, here's Terry Daniel.
11: The West Tigers went down to the Newcastle Knights 12-6 in Newcastle. Tigers coach Benji Marshall says they let the game get away from them.
12: A couple of key moments in the game that are hurting us at the moment. Look, there was a lot that I liked today, but yeah, the fact we couldn't ice that game given the possession we had, the good ball sets we had.
11: In the earlier game, the Canberra Raiders came back to beat the St George Dragons 24 points to 16 in Canberra. Terry Daniel, Airsport.
6: At the World Cup, Algeria has become the final third-place team to book its place in the knockout stages following a 3-3 draw with Austria. Formula One and the action overnight was in Austria. Here's Airsport's Paul Walsh.
7: The Mercedes garage is back on the top of the podium after George Russell held off a strong challenge from Red Bull's Max Verstappen to claim victory at the Austrian Formula One Motor Racing Grand Prix. Verstappen started the race on the third row and worked hard to catch the pole sitter Russell, but fell 1.6 seconds short in the finish. Current Drivers' Championship leader Kimi Antonelli claimed the third place, while McLaren's Oscar Piastri was just off the pace for the whole race, but claimed fourth place and picked up 12 valuable points after starting from seventh place on the grid. Antonelli still leads the Drivers' Championship table ahead of Russell, Hamilton and Piastri, who's now moved ahead of teammate Lando Norris. Paul Walsh for Airsport.
6: And England captain Ben Stokes will retire from international cricket after the third test against New Zealand. This is Airsport Australia.
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13: Good afternoon. Looking at a top of 16 today in Hay. Also, some showers are on the radar and the winds are about and they're blowy northeasterly, 15 to 25 kilometres per hour. Our sun is setting at 5:20 p.m. Let's have a look and see what's happening across the Riverina. 15 in Wagga, 14 for Denny, 16 for Griffith. Then it's all about 14 for Bullygull, Maud, Balranald, Emberubin, and over to the Murray, Albury-Wodonga. 13 for you. Have a great afternoon. And don't forget, coming up next is all those 80 hits with Gavin.
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30: 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I'm your host, Gavin Livermore. It's lovely to have you in the studio with me yet again for another 3 hours of that great decade in music, the 1980s. As we step back in time, we've got quite a lineup for you this week. Quite a number of releases, album releases, single releases, even birthdays as well. Let's get straight into it. This particular song peaked at number 27 on the Australian Singles Charts in this week of 1983 from their third album, Coming Home. This is The Radiators and No Tragedy, the Essential 80s Radio Show.

a movie release anniversary. That one from Karate Kid 2, this week of 1986 with Peter Cetera and Glory of Love. Heart now, well, it's Anne Wilson's birthday this week. She was born in 1950 in this week of June. Back to 1986 with These Dreams.

0: debuting on the UK singles chart this week of 1988. The 10th single, this is from the album Lap of Luxury, Cheap Trick and The Flame. Men at Work there as well with Down Under. As we continue, coming up the next half hour, let's see, we've got some more album release and single releases.
1: Damn, look at the time. Oh, where are those keys? Come on, it's a green light. Go, you stupid driver. Come on, get out of the way. I just want to get home. Don't go yellow, please, don't go yellow. Damn, stuff it, I'll do it.
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0: Thanks for staying with us with this week's Essential 80s Radio Show. Well, as we take back to 1984, debuting on the US singles chart in this week of 84, Ray Parker Jr. and Ghostbusters.

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this week's Australian singles charts of 1985, from in position 32 this week in 1985, Australian group Models, and Barbados, Flowers there as well, from their 1980 album Ice House, to 1982 now. This one debuted on the US singles chart in this week of 82, Fleetwood Mac, Hold Me.

0: and an album release anniversary from their album Synchronicity back to 1983, The Police and Wrapped Around Your Finger. Tears for Fears there as well with Change from 1983. Stay with us. Coming up the next hour, we'll be right back. We've got some more single and album debuts.
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11: 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I'm your host, Gavin Livermore, as we continue. Taking you back to 1986, this one debuted on the UK singles chart from their album Revenge. This is Annie Lennox and David Stewart from Eurythmics with When Tomorrow Comes.

from 1983, ZZ Top, and Give Me All Your Lovin', to 86 now, Glass Tiger, Don't Forget Me When I'm Gone, the Essential 80s Radio Show.

0: And that one, the Wallet City album, debuted on the US album charts in this week of 82 from the title track from Alan Parsons Project and Eye in the Sky. Also there, Moving Pictures from 82 as well with What About Me. Stay with us. Coming up the next half hour, plenty more 80s to come. Let's see, we've got a birthday. We've got a couple of birthdays, actually.
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0: Thanks for staying with us with this week's Essential 80s Radio Show as we take you back to 1981. Well, it's this very week of 1960 that John Taylor, bassist with Duran Duran, was born. So that'd make him 66. This one from 81, Girls on Film. Some great bass work on this one.

The Outfield from 1986 with Your Love. And staying with 1983 now, another birthday. Squeak, otherwise known as John Paul Young. Good Scotsman, moved to Australia many, many, many years ago. This one from his album, One Foot in Front. This is Soldier of Fortune, 1983.

0: And wrapping up this hour, let's see, that one debuted on the Australian Singles Chart in this week of 88 from the album Temperamental. That's the Divinyls and Hey Little Boy. Also there, Go West and Don't Look Down from 1986. Stay with us. This week's Essential 80s radio show continues. We'll be back next hour. We've got another couple of album and single release anniversaries, another birthday. And this week's Top 6 from 1985 coming up next.
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0: 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I'm your host, Gavin Livermore. As we continue into the last hour now, this one debuted on the Australian album charts, their self-titled debut album from Noiseworks back to 1987. Is one of the great tracks on that one. Take Me Back, the Essential 80s Radio Show.

from 1984, John Waite and Missing You, to Van Halen now. It's another birthday. Michael Anthony, he's bassist with Van Halen. His birthday this week in 1954. This one from the album OU812, back to 1988, When It's Love. The Essential 80s Radio Show.

0: wrapping up this half hour. From Crowded House, that one debuted on the Australian Singles Chart in this week of 1988 from the album Temple of Low Men and Better Be Home Soon. Kim Wilde there as well from 1981 with Kids in America. Well, this week's top six from 1985 from the Australian Singles Charts coming up next. Stay right there.
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6: The next meeting of CASE, Community Action for Suicide Elimination, is on this Thursday night at 7 p.m. in Room 3 at 421 Murray Street, Hay, at the railway station. 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
0: For staying with us with this week's Essential 80s Radio Show, down to the last half hour. Let's get straight into a top six. It's a long one, so let's get straight into it. At position six this week in 1985 from the Australian Singles Charts, this is DeBarge and Rhythm of the Night. Number six.

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1: This news update is brought to us by Harrison's IGA. 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
2: 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It will be falling to around 11 overnight, which is quite moderate for this time of the year. Then into tomorrow, that rain will be easing and a top of 18. 17 and rain predicted for Wednesday. Thursday, 17 with a shower or two developing. And as we head into the weekend, mostly sunny on Friday and 16. Have a great evening.
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0: Good afternoon, this is Michael Lynch. Australian students are being hit very hard by high university fees and the cost of living. Universities Australia research has found that since 2021, the cost of maintaining a basic student living standard has risen 5% faster than inflation. Chief Executive Luke Shee says there should be fewer barriers to education.
1: We need more students graduating in teaching, in nursing, in engineering and healthcare to support Australia's future. And we can't continue if we put these barriers up of high fees. We've had 5 years of these fees. It's time that they were replaced.
0: An AI-powered system to improve the flow of energy between unit blocks is currently under development at the University of New South Wales. The technology can predict energy generation and demand, paving the way for real-time distribution decisions. The university's Ripon Chakraborty says AI has the potential to streamline household energy use.
2: Artificial intelligence to understand and govern the modular power portal system by predicting or by understanding, say, for example, tomorrow's weather. It will reduce the energy wastage.
0: Coalition MPs say they're supporting opposition leader Angus Taylor, even though their primary vote has hit an all-time low. This report from Alan Baskin.
3: The latest news poll shows core support is down to 17%, way behind One Nation and Labor. The survey also reveals voters are not convinced Angus Taylor is able to hold the Albanese government to account. His colleague, Phil Thompson, says it's going to take some time to win back support.
4: The polls show that we need to be better. That's why I'm here. That's why we've got others out here in the fight and doing the right thing.
3: The polls also show a slip in support for One Nation, with the party now behind Labor. Alan Baskin, Air News.
0: Western Australia's Country Health Service says it's implementing a series of recommendations after concerns were raised over the care of a baby leading up to her death. 8-month-old Willow Horn died in Kalgoorlie Hospital in September last year while waiting for a transfer to the Perth Children's Hospital. The Health Services Head of Clinical Standards, Helen Van Gessel, says a review has found the cause of the infant's death was likely a rare heart condition, often caused by a viral infection.
5: The panel's view was that even with all of these improvements in place, it unfortunately may not have changed the tragic outcome for baby Willow. That doesn't replace our need to look for continuous improvement and continuous learning.
0: The Princess of Wales has completed the Three Peaks Challenge to raise money for the hospital which treated her for cancer. In a moving statement posted on X, Princess Catherine revealed that she took up the challenge not simply as a physical endeavour, but to give something back and raise awareness of serious illness. She completed the endurance event, which involves climbing the highest mountains in Scotland, England and Wales within 24 hours last weekend. She completed the challenge solo, supported en route by the Mountain Rescue, and was greeted at the end by Prince William and their three children, Prince George, Princess Charlotte and Prince Louis. Firstly to tennis, and Wimbledon 2026 starts tonight for four Australians. Our Air Sports Paul Walsh, courtside.
6: Four of the 13 Australians in the main draw at Wimbledon will be part of the day one action here at SW19. World number 103 Alexander Vukic is first up on court 8, taking on the American Jenson Brooksby. Adam Walton is up against the young Croatian Dino Prismic, while Renike Hijikata and Jesper De Jong will do battle in the final match on court 10. For the women, our only day one representative is Daria Kasatkina. Paul Walsh at Wimbledon for Air Sport.
0: To the AFL, and the Dockers kept the Suns to just 3 goals in their 80-29 defeat yesterday. Gold Coast coach Damien Hardwick concedes there is some work to do.
7: Been a tough battle the last couple of weeks, I'm not going to lie. We're just struggling. Last week was a good game of footy for us. We played well. Tonight we just reverted back to, you know, the middling side that we probably sit at the moment.
0: In the NRL, Laurie Daly is confident his new-look Blues could beat the Maroons after cutting Brian Toho, Tony Staggs and Tulu Kula for next week's decider. Bradman Best, Stephen Crichton and Liam Martin have been recalled, while Dolphins flyer Jack Bostock will make his debut on the wing. Daly says it's pretty exciting to give them a chance.
8: We've gone with it and we're confident that this will be the team that'll get the job done.
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1: The next meeting of the CWA Hay is this Friday at the CWA RSL room at the Hay Library at 11:15 a.m. That's the Hay CWA meeting this Friday at 11:15 at the CWA RSL rooms at the Hay Library. 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
2: Good afternoon, this is Michael Lynch. The Venezuelan government says the country is now facing a race against time to rescue people trapped under the rubble of buildings collapsed by the weekend's horrific earthquakes. The Red Cross says the death toll has reached more than 1,400 people and says it will inevitably climb higher. Save the Children's Valentina was speaking with Nine's Today program when an aftershock was felt.
3: Also coordinating with the state in order to have a specific routes specifically for unaccompanied and separated children were affected. That were affected by this disaster.
2: After a number of false starts, Australia and Vanuatu have signed a landmark security treaty. Prime Minister Anthony Albanese has inked the Nakamal Agreement alongside his Vanuatu counterpart in Canberra this afternoon. The deal will mainly see Australia remain as Port Vila's primary policing partner. Big tech companies have been accused of not doing enough to enforce Australia's social media ban, and so the federal government is about to get a lot tougher. Under proposed changes, social media companies which fail to enforce the national ban on access to children under 16 could face fines of almost $99 million, which is twice the existing maximum penalty. As part of the government's beefed-up regulatory powers, tech platform operators will be required to explain what they're doing to stop children and teens accessing accounts which have been deemed off-limits to them. One of this country's biggest energy providers is warning that the economics of new wind farms are rapidly deteriorating. Electricity retailer AGL says soaring construction costs have created a widening gap between the cost of new wind farms and the returns that investors could reasonably expect. A New South Wales police operation targeting retail crime has made more than 2,000 arrests since it was established in 2024. Percentile aims to detect and deter offenders while keeping staff and customers safe. Police Superintendent Phil Hallinan says it's becoming easier for people to track down those doing the wrong thing.
4: When you see the footage in these stores, it's quite good. The cameras are only getting better, and it's becoming easier for us to identify and arrest these offenders.
2: Victoria's opposition leader Jess Wilson has vowed to leave no stone unturned in her bid to uncover the extent of corruption on the Big Build. The Age newspaper is reporting that money is still flowing from Big Build subcontractors to gangland figures, including Mick Gatto, with payments made as recently as this year. Ms. Wilson has already vowed to establish a royal commission if she wins government, saying it would have the power to probe both the CFMEU and the Big Build more broadly.
5: This will ensure that it's every contractor, every business, every union on this site. Everything will be under investigation and we will leave no stone unturned. Former ministers, current ministers, former premiers, to get to the bottom of who knew what, when, and why they turned a blind eye to taxpayer money going to the pockets of criminals.
2: As his team battles to scrape into the top 10, Gold Coast Suns coach Damien Hardwick admits his side has failed to meet expectations this AFL season. Sarah Patterson reports.
6: Well, Gold Coast started off the season as premiership favourites, but the mighty have fallen. The Suns now sit 11th on the ladder with 7 wins and 8 losses, the club's worst run of defeats since 2019. Rubbing salt into the wound was yesterday's crushing 51-point loss to Fremantle, the Dockers holding the Suns to a lowly 3 goals. Hardwick admitting he has his work cut out to reinvigorate the team's chances in 2026.
2: In a bid to head off more ugly scenes at Melbourne's Federation Square this weekend, Socceroos fans are instead being urged to watch the game at Amy Park, where they'll be treated to a free breakfast. Australia's do-or-die round of 32 clash against Egypt kicks off at 4 a.m. Saturday. To ease the pain of the early rise, free hot breakfast will be served to the first 10,000 fans through the gates at the park. George Russell is celebrating his Austrian Formula One Grand Prix win. Max Verstappen and Kimi Antonelli were placed second and third respectively, while Aussie Oscar Piastri took the checkered flag in fourth place. Australian Independent Radio News.
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8: It will be falling to around 11 overnight, which is quite moderate for this time of the year. Then into tomorrow, that rain will be easing and a top of 18. 17 and rain predicted for Wednesday. Thursday, 17 with a shower or two developing. And as we head into the weekend, mostly sunny on Friday and 16. Have a great evening.
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5: With ADU's headlines, I'm Michael Lynch. The Albanese government is to commit $500 million to supporting climate change adaptation and economic growth in Vanuatu. One of the country's biggest energy providers, AGL, is warning the economics of new wind farms are rapidly deteriorating. An airline employee has been charged over a plot to import $500,000 worth of heroin into Melbourne Airport. Melbourne and Sydney have recorded sharp downturns in their auction clearance rates. Pauline Hanson's One Nation Party has taken a tumble in the polls, but Labour support has regained some lost ground. The death toll from the Venezuelan earthquakes has risen to 1,450 as a desperate search continues for survivors who are thought to be buried under tons of rubble. In air sport, Canada has become the first side to reach the FIFA World Cup round of 16 with a 1-0 win over South Africa in Los Angeles. George Russell has won the Austrian Formula One Grand Prix and has been joined on the podium by Max Verstappen and Kim Antonelli in second and third places, respectively, while Australia's Oscar Piastri took the chequered flag in fourth spot. And Ben Stokes has announced his retirement from international cricket. Those are today's top stories. This is Air News.
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4: It will be falling to around 11 overnight, which is quite moderate for this time of the year. Then into tomorrow, that rain will be easing and a top of 18. 17 and rain predicted for Wednesday. Thursday, 17 with a shower or two developing. And as we head into the weekend, mostly sunny on Friday and 16. Have a great evening.
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0: That job I've always wanted. 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So, if I think that I shouldn't, I don't. 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
3: The next meeting of the CWA Hay is this Friday at the CWA RSL room at the Hay Library at 11:15 a.m. That's the Hay CWA meeting this Friday at 11:15 at the CWA RSL rooms at the Hay Library. 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
2: With EdU's headlines, I'm Michael Lynch. The Albanese government is to commit $500 million to supporting climate change adaptation and economic growth in Vanuatu. One of the country's biggest energy providers, AGL, is warning the economics of new wind farms are rapidly deteriorating. An airline employee has been charged over a plot to import $500,000 worth of heroin into Melbourne Airport. Melbourne and Sydney have recorded sharp downturns in their auction clearance rates. Pauline Hanson's One Nation Party has taken a tumble in the polls, but Labour support has regained some lost ground. The death toll from the Venezuelan earthquakes has risen to 1,450 as a desperate search continues for survivors who are thought to be buried under tons of rubble. In air sport, Canada has become the first side to reach the FIFA World Cup round of 16 with a 1-0 win over South Africa in Los Angeles. George Russell has won the Austrian Formula One Grand Prix and has been joined on the podium by Max Verstappen and Kim Antonelli in second and third places, respectively, while Australia's Oscar Piastri took the checkered flag in fourth spot. And Ben Stokes has announced his retirement from international cricket. Those are today's top stories. This is Air News.

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3: Welcome to The World on Monday, the 29th of June. I'm Arthur Stevens from Australian Independent Radio News. Iran has launched ballistic missiles and drones at American bases in Kuwait and Bahrain, retaliating for US strikes on Iranian coastal sites as the ceasefire between Washington and Tehran collapses. US Secretary of State Marco Rubio announced last Friday a separate framework agreement between Israel and Lebanon aimed at establishing lasting peace, a deal that excludes both Hezbollah and Iran. Ross Harrison, a senior fellow at the Middle East Institute in Washington, says the Israel-Lebanon agreement risks further destabilizing the region.
4: The Israelis have been trying to use Lebanon in some ways to slow down or to spoil a negotiation between the United States and Iran because they don't see that in their interest. And now the agreement that you cited between Lebanon and Israel basically is also shuts out Hezbollah and certainly shuts out Iran. And it basically says that the Lebanese government is going to essentially try to erode Hezbollah's influence in Lebanon. So it complicates the matter. It ultimately could spark a civil war inside Lebanon, and it makes it increasingly difficult for the United States and Iran to move beyond this current moment.
3: To America now and the Great American State Fair, an event in Washington designed by President Trump to kick off America's 250th birthday celebrations, has been hit by power cuts, low turnout, and controversy. An image of the Southern Confederate flag, deemed to be racist by many Americans, appeared at one state's booth. Meanwhile, nine American states declined to participate in the event, citing its cost and the president's efforts to politicize it. Dave Leventhal, New York editor of the website Notice, says the Washington festivities have felt underwhelming.
5: It looks almost more like a trade show than it would be a celebration of the country, with lots of booths from various corporations and companies. And, you know, there's a Ferris wheel. There's some rodeo stuff going on. So I guess it's fairly fun. But you could probably go to a county fair in many counties or state fairs in many states and probably get a much better bang for your buck entertainment-wise than you would ever get here.
3: Moving to South America now, where two 11-year-old boys have been pulled alive from the rubble days after powerful earthquakes hit Venezuela, as fears grow that the death toll will continue to rise. The quakes, which hit within seconds of each other last Wednesday and measured magnitudes of 7.2 and 7.5, have killed at least 1,450 people, with tens of thousands still believed to be missing. ITV News correspondent Dan Rivers reports from the devastated province of La Guaira.
6: In La Guaira, miracles do happen. 4 days after everything was lost, and there are pockets of hope amid a sea of destruction. Here, the tapping signifies another survivor. Calming words as they work out how to free her. Each rescue buoys the spirits of the teams who've worked around the clock. Here, an 11-year-old boy is carefully extracted, barely moving, but he is alive. Breaking through this tangle of concrete is agonizingly slow. In sweltering temperatures, the conditions are brutal, both for the trapped and those trying to reach them.
7: What do you need from the world? What outside help do you need?
8: What I need from the world is to listen to us, to really understand what we are processing right now. It's been really, really difficult. So what I want is to please bring help.
7: This is beginning to shift from a rescue operation, tragically, to recovering the bodies. But while the focus is here in La Guaira, elsewhere, they're still waiting for help.
6: Further west in Maracay, they are asking for salvation. Here, an apartment block has collapsed with 100 residents inside. So far, only 6 have been found. Miriam Souvarang is waiting for news of her nephew Victor, who's trapped inside.
7: What are you doing to try and keep your spirits strong? How are you coping?
9: Bueno, confianza en Dios de que ellos están vivos.
6: She says her faith in God is helping her cope.
9: Esa es nuestra confianza.
6: Nearby, we see even the buildings left standing are dangerously damaged. Nancy Vieira Costa tried to run for her life when the quake ripped apart her home. It stayed standing, but she can't live here.
10: No, realmente no.
6: She says, realistically, she can't stay. I'm terrified to be here now, she tells me. For so many, that terror will take years to quell. All around, the last vestiges of lives upended. The race to find them is pitifully basic, but the determination is astonishing. Dan Rivers, ITV News, Venezuela.
3: Still on Venezuela, and the Red Cross has mobilized search and rescue teams and healthcare support, but the organization's own headquarters has been damaged and its staff are among those affected by the disaster. Hermione Elderton, a response officer at the British Red Cross, says the scale of the operation is immense.
11: The Venezuela Red Cross are responding quite rapidly to the immediate needs. They're supporting in search and rescue operations, mobilising lots of healthcare support, mental health first aid, and meeting the immediate needs of those affected. All, you know, meanwhile, their HQ has been damaged, and their staff and their volunteers are local, so they're impacted too. And not to mention the huge, huge amount of people that are missing. So this will take a really long time to recover.
3: Elderton also says the Red Cross network delivered 17 tons of aid via Panama, including kitchen sets, hygiene kits, and mosquito nets.
11: Yesterday, the network successfully delivered 17 tons via Panama. And this all of this aid included kitchen sets, hygiene kits, mosquito nets, lots of essential items. And this is just the beginning.
3: To Europe now, and more than 1,300 excess deaths have been recorded in connection with Europe's record-breaking heatwave since June 21, according to the World Health Organization. Earlier yesterday, health officials in France reported there'd been around 1,000 more deaths than expected in the country since last Wednesday. This from France 24.
12: Lightning above the Parisian skyline, a sprinkling of rain, and at last some relief from the week's gruelling heatwave. I'm really delighted because the heatwave was horrible, so I'm really happy. We've been waiting for the change outside for an hour, so it's really cool. Millions of people across France woke up to cooler conditions on Sunday and news that red alerts were to be lifted. But in hospitals, the pressure had not eased. Preliminary figures from France's National Health Agency recorded around 1,000 excess deaths since Wednesday, most of them people aged 65 and up. And with emergency departments stretched and non-urgent care suspended in some areas, numbers were expected to rise. The French health minister downplayed comparisons to the 2003 heatwave, which claimed 15,000 lives, but warned the crisis was not yet over.
13: It's time to go knock on the neighbour's door to see how they're doing. It's a collective responsibility we have as citizens.
12: Across Europe, another 191 million people were facing temperatures of more than 35 degrees on Sunday, as the heatwave spread east towards countries including the Czech Republic, Hungary and Poland. In Germany, which recorded a record high 41.3 degrees the day earlier, roads were literally cracking under the heat. And in Berlin, police took to cooling off residents with water cannons in a show of how cities across the continent are attempting to adapt to the heatwave, which has been declared by scientists as Europe's worst on record.
3: Still in Europe, and a German civil rights organisation has published a 1,500-page legal analysis arguing that an application to ban the Alternative for Germany political party would likely succeed at the country's constitutional court. The report by the Society for Civil Rights says the AfD violates principles of democracy and human dignity enshrined in Germany's basic law. But German Chancellor Friedrich Merz and his governing CDU have so far refused to back a ban, saying it would look like eliminating political competition. The AfD currently leads national polls with around 27% support, ahead of the CDU on 22%. Stan Aaron is a journalist based in Germany.
10: The reality is evidence of the party's extremism is already readily available and has been for quite some time. So there's a an intelligence branch of the German government called the BfV, which is the Office for the Protection of the Constitution. And early last year, they published a report that was the conclusion of a five-year investigation into the AfD that started in 2019 that concluded that the AfD is a confirmed right-wing extremist organization and a threat to Germany's democracy.
3: And that is our take on The World Today.
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16: Airsport Australia, second edition. I'm Peter Carey. The Blues and Maroons have entered camp ahead of the State of Origin decider in Brisbane next week. New South Wales coach Laurie Daly has made several changes, bringing Stephen Crichton, Bradman Best, Liam Martin and Hawale Olakau'atu into the squad. Queensland will start hot favourites, but coach Billy Slater says nothing is guaranteed.
17: It's not just going to happen for us in 9 days' time. We can't just turn up and expect the continuity of the team and, you know, being familiar with the number on your back and being there last game and got to go and earn every situation, every moment, and every game's different.
16: Daly has made several changes, bringing Stephen Crichton, Bradman Best, Liam Martin and Hawale Olakau'atu into the squad. Queensland will start hot favourites, but coach Billy Slater says nothing is guaranteed.
17: It's not just going to happen for us in 9 days' time. We can't just turn up and expect the continuity of the team and, you know, being familiar with the

0: is from injury on the bench, as do Corey Horsberg and Jeremiah Nanai. And things have gone from bad to worse for the Brisbane Broncos. Winger Isaiah Carapani has been caught allegedly speeding in an unregistered vehicle with alcohol in his system while on a provisional licence. To AFL News, Geelong coach Chris Scott says he's removed from the decision-making around Tyson Stengel and can't shed any light on why the small forward didn't play in the VFL earlier this month. There were reports he missed the flight to Gold Coast. Stengel has been absent from the club for periods. Scott says he's miles off AFL selection.
1: It is a bit of a surprise to me that I have more players just saying, look, I'm finding this too tough at the moment. Most of the time, it's going to be bloody hard work. And my take on where Tyson's at is that's how he's feeling about his sort of football life at the moment. It's just all a little bit hard for him. There is a limit to our support with that because we're like, we empathise with you. But there are limits to where our empathy takes us because we're not a charity.
0: Concussion-related issues have forced Crows triple premiership player Chelsea Randall into retirement. She says she had no choice.
2: A few weeks ago, I joined in a tackle drill at training and experienced some starry vision after a couple of minor bumps. And then shortly after that, I had another incident involving mild contact and more starry vision. It was at that point that it became clear that my brain and body could no longer withstand minor bumps without experiencing issues related to concussion.
0: Meanwhile, West Coast's Harry Edwards has been ruled out for the rest of the season after meeting with the AFL's concussion panel. To tennis news, and Alex de Minaur is full of optimism ahead of his first-round Wimbledon match against Argentinian Roman Buruchaga. It'll be the first time the Australian has faced the world number 66.
3: I think that this is a great opportunity for me. I enjoy playing on the grass. I think my game suits it. I think I can be quite dangerous.
0: Canada's historic run at the World Cup continues, with co-hosts defeating South Africa in the first knockout match of the tournament. Stefan Estakio securing the 1-0 victory with a goal in stoppage time, as called on SBS.
4: Stefan Estakio has almost certainly now delivered Canada a place in round 16.
0: Ben Stokes is retiring from Test cricket. The English captain, who missed the second Test against New Zealand following a nightclub incident, told teammates before going out to open the batting in the second innings. He says he's out of fight.
5: Felt like I've been pretty good at that throughout my career, at overcoming on-field disappointment, off-field disappointment. And then the emotional side of this since Australia, it's, you know, the way I said it to my wife is actually, I says, I don't actually think I have any more fight left in me to get over this.
0: And finally, Waratahs coach Dan McKellar is reportedly parting ways with the club a year early after another poor showing in the Super Rugby Pacific. This is Air Sport Australia.
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7: It will be falling to around 11 overnight, which is quite moderate for this time of the year. Then into tomorrow, that rain will be easing and a top of 18. 17 and rain predicted for Wednesday. Thursday, 17 with a shower or two developing. And as we head into the weekend, mostly sunny on Friday and 16. Have a great evening.
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3: It will be falling to around 11 overnight, which is quite moderate for this time of the year. Then into tomorrow, that rain will be easing and a top of 18. 17 and rain predicted for Wednesday. Thursday, 17 with a shower or two developing. And as we head into the weekend, mostly sunny on Friday and 16. Have a great evening.
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2: 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To kick us off, we're going down to one of my favorite eras, the 80s. We're taking a trip down August the 19th, 1983. Louisiana State footballer Bill Cannon was sentenced to 5 years for counterfeiting. The most popular baby names were Michael and Jessica. So let's get into it. This is August the 19th, 1983. Uncharted Classic Hits.
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0: 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This track didn't actually appear on the record until 1983 on his release, Confrontation. The term Buffalo Soldiers is given to black troops by Native Americans. Well, let's head to the new edition with Candy Girl on Charted Classic Hits.
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0: 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The track itself was written by Alison Moe and later produced by Wazoo. The next track in the chart was written by Marvin Gaye when Paul Young recorded it later on and was used in the film Ruthless People from 1986. Uncharted Classic Hits.
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0: Sergio Mendes, Never Gonna Let You Go, Uncharted Classic Hits, originally recorded by Dionne Warwick in 1982. Sergio was best known for his self-titled album, Never Gonna Let You Go, but now he's the Human League, where the track features vocals from four different band members, Philip Oakley, Suzanne Ann Sully, Joanne Catherall, and Joe Callis. 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

0: This is Charlie Classic Kids celebrating August the 19th, 1983. That was Moonshadow with Mike Oldfield. The track was later resampled as a dance track in the late 2000s. This single peaked at number 4 in the British charts, Oldfield's second highest rated single. The single peaked number 4 in the British charts with Oldfield's second highest single. Stevie Nicks now with her second studio album, Wild Heart. This is Stand Back. 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
1: Number 13.

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0: China Classic Hits, the radio show where we count down the biggest charted hits from 70s and 80s every single week. And this week is August the 19th, 1983. We have This Day in History coming up and also the Classic Hits double feature where we put two tracks on the number one album in the charts. But let's continue on with the chart with Elton John and I'm Still Standing on Charted Classic Hits.
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1: August the 19th, 1983, Mike Ho was born, who was featured in movies like Robbie Hood, Blade of 47 Ronin, School Dance, and many more. The top movie at the box office was Easy Money. In fashion, women were wearing jelly shoes and turtleneck sweaters with long-waisted pants. Men were ditching the disco look from the 1970s with tracksuits and sports jerseys. People are playing Space Invaders, Asteroids, and even Donkey Kong, which I can still play myself. Teenagers are watching Captain Kangaroo, The Bugs Bunny Show, and Schoolhouse Rock. And that's This Day in History, August the 19th, 1983.

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1: Alrighty, it is time for the Charted Classic Hits double feature for this week. And I'm not going to give any details away because I might give a couple of clues.

From Elvis Presley to Michael Jackson, we've got all the hits covered.

0: That was this week's double feature on Charted Classic Hits. If you haven't worked it out by now, it was from the film Flashdance. Cycle V with Seduce Me Tonight and Shandy, He's a Dream, which was later sampled in the 2000s. But let's get back to this week's chart. August the 19th, 1983, with Michael Jackson, Wanna Be Starting Something, on Charted Classic Hits.
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3: The next meeting of CASE, Community Action for Suicide Elimination, is on this Thursday night at 7pm in Room 3 at 421 Murray Street, Hay, at the railway station. 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

0: That was New Order and Blue Monday, a true 80s charted classic hit, released on a 12-inch record with a total of 7 minutes and 29 seconds of pure bliss. But this is radio, so we have to stick to the 4-minute 7-inch version, celebrating August 19th, 1983. Before Sting went on his solo career, he was in a band called The Police. Here's one of those tracks, Every Breath You Take. 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

0: You listen to Charted Classic Hits, Shawnee Shawnee. It's a song that's an anti-nuclear war track about humorous, non-essential lyrics about war, politics, and violence. The music video also got some airplay on MTV with other music-related shows and channels when it was first released. In addition, this track was also performed on British TV series Top of the Pops. 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

0: Donna Summer, she works hard for the money. The song that tells a story about a hard-working blue-collar woman. The song was written by Michael O'Martin and Donna Summer. It was released as a lead single in May the 10th, 1983. But let's head to your number one for this week. Here it is. Oh, what a feeling.
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0: That was your number one for this week, August the 19th, 1983. That's all we've got time for this week, and I'll catch you on the next one.
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15: 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Right here on 2HAY FM, the gateway to the outback.

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7: Now, Lisa, the clock is ticking, and your question is, when you're under pressure and feeling stressed out, what should you do? 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

upon a prison ship, bound down by iron chains. Cleared the land, endured the lash, and waited for the rains. I'm a settler, I'm a farmer's wife, on a dry and barren run. A convict, then a free man, I become.

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2: Welcome to The World on Monday, the 29th of June. I'm Arthur Stevens from Australian Independent Radio News. Iran has launched ballistic missiles and drones at American bases in Kuwait and Bahrain, retaliating for US strikes on Iranian coastal sites as the ceasefire between Washington and Tehran collapses. US Secretary of State Marco Rubio announced last Friday a separate framework agreement between Israel and Lebanon aimed at establishing lasting peace, a deal that excludes both Hezbollah and Iran. Ross Harrison, a senior fellow at the Middle East Institute in Washington, says the Israel-Lebanon agreement risks further destabilizing the region.
3: The Israelis have been trying to use Lebanon in some ways to slow down or to spoil a negotiation between the United States and Iran because they don't see that in their interest. And now the agreement that you cited between Lebanon and Israel basically is also shuts out Hezbollah and certainly shuts out Iran. And it basically says that the Lebanese government is going to essentially try to erode Hezbollah's influence in Lebanon. So it complicates the matter. It ultimately could spark a civil war inside Lebanon, and it makes it increasingly difficult for the United States and Iran to move beyond this current moment.
2: To America now and the Great American State Fair, an event in Washington designed by President Trump to kick off America's 250th birthday celebrations, has been hit by power cuts, low turnout, and controversy. An image of the Southern Confederate flag, deemed to be racist by many Americans, appeared at one state's booth. Meanwhile, nine American states declined to participate in the event, citing its cost and the president's efforts to politicize it. Dave Leventhal, New York editor of the website Notice, says the Washington festivities have felt underwhelming.
4: It looks almost more like a trade show than it would be a celebration of the country, with lots of booths from various corporations and companies. And, you know, there's a Ferris wheel. There's some rodeo stuff going on. So I guess it's fairly fun. But you could probably go to a county fair in many counties or state fairs in many states and probably get a much better bang for your buck entertainment-wise than you would ever get here.
2: Moving to South America now, where two 11-year-old boys have been pulled alive from the rubble days after powerful earthquakes hit Venezuela, as fears grow that the death toll will continue to rise. The quakes, which hit within seconds of each other last Wednesday and measured magnitudes of 7.2 and 7.5, have killed at least 1,450 people, with tens of thousands still believed to be missing. ITV News correspondent Dan Rivers reports from the devastated province of La Guaira.
5: In La Guaira, miracles do happen. 4 days after everything was lost, and there are pockets of hope amid a sea of destruction. Here, the tapping signifies another survivor. Calming words as they work out how to free her. Each rescue buoys the spirits of the teams who've worked around the clock. Here, an 11-year-old boy is carefully extracted, barely moving, but he is alive. Breaking through this tangle of concrete is agonizingly slow. In sweltering temperatures, the conditions are brutal, both for the trapped and those trying to reach them.
6: What do you need from the world? What outside help do you need?
7: What I need from the world is to listen to us, to really understand what we are processing right now. It's been really, really difficult. So what I want is to please bring help.
6: This is beginning to shift from a rescue operation, tragically, to recovering the bodies. But while the focus is here in La Guaira, elsewhere, they're still waiting for help.
5: Further west in Maracay, they are asking for salvation. Here, an apartment block has collapsed with 100 residents inside. So far, only six have been found. Miriam Souvarang is waiting for news of her nephew Victor, who's trapped inside.
8: What are you doing to try and keep your spirits strong? How are you coping?
9: Bueno, confianza en Dios de que ellos están vivos.
5: She says her faith in God is helping her cope.
9: Esa es nuestra confianza.
5: Nearby, we see even the buildings left standing are dangerously damaged. Nancy Vieira Costa tried to run for her life when the quake ripped apart her home. It stayed standing, but she can't live here.
10: No, realmente no.
5: She says, realistically, she can't stay. I'm terrified to be here now, she tells me. For so many, that terror will take years to quell. All around, the last vestiges of lives upended. The race to find them is pitifully basic, but the determination is astonishing. Dan Rivers, ITV News, Venezuela.
2: Still on Venezuela, and the Red Cross has mobilised search and rescue teams and healthcare support, but the organisation's own headquarters has been damaged and its staff are among those affected by the disaster. Hermione Elderton, a response officer at the British Red Cross, says the scale of the operation is immense.
11: The Venezuela Red Cross are responding quite rapidly to the immediate needs. They're supporting in search and rescue operations, mobilising lots of healthcare support, mental health first aid, and meeting the immediate needs of those affected. All, you know, meanwhile, their HQ has been damaged, and their staff and their volunteers are local, so they're impacted too. And not to mention the huge, huge amount of people that are missing. So this will take a really long time to recover.
2: Elderton also says the Red Cross network delivered 17 tons of aid via Panama, including kitchen sets, hygiene kits, and mosquito nets.
11: Yesterday, the network successfully delivered 17 tons via Panama. And this all of this aid included kitchen sets, hygiene kits, mosquito nets, lots of essential items. And this is just the beginning.
2: To Europe now, and more than 1,300 excess deaths have been recorded in connection with Europe's record-breaking heatwave since June 21, according to the World Health Organization. Earlier yesterday, health officials in France reported there'd been around 1,000 more deaths than expected in the country since last Wednesday. This from France 24.
12: Lightning above the Parisian skyline, a sprinkling of rain, and at last some relief from the week's gruelling heatwave. I'm really delighted because the heatwave was horrible, so I'm really happy. We've been waiting for the change outside for an hour, so it's really cool. Millions of people across France woke up to cooler conditions on Sunday and news that red alerts were to be lifted. But in hospitals, the pressure had not eased. Preliminary figures from France's National Health Agency recorded around 1,000 excess deaths since Wednesday, most of them people aged 65 and up. And with emergency departments stretched and non-urgent care suspended in some areas, numbers were expected to rise. The French health minister downplayed comparisons to the 2003 heatwave, which claimed 15,000 lives, but warned the crisis was not yet over.
13: It's time to go knock on the neighbour's door to see how they're doing. It's a collective responsibility we have as citizens.
12: Across Europe, another 191 million people were facing temperatures of more than 35 degrees on Sunday, as the heatwave spread east towards countries including the Czech Republic, Hungary and Poland. In Germany, which recorded a record high 41.3 degrees the day earlier, roads were literally cracking under the heat. And in Berlin, police took to cooling off residents with water cannons in a show of how cities across the continent are attempting to adapt to the heatwave, which has been declared by scientists as Europe's worst on record.
2: Still in Europe, and a German civil rights organisation has published a 1,500-page legal analysis arguing that an application to ban the Alternative for Germany political party would likely succeed at the country's constitutional court. The report by the Society for Civil Rights says the AfD violates principles of democracy and human dignity enshrined in Germany's basic law. The German Chancellor, Friedrich Merz, and his governing CDU have so far refused to back a ban, saying it would look like eliminating political competition. The AfD currently leads national polls with around 27% support, ahead of the CDU on 22%. Stan Aaron is a journalist based in Germany.
10: The reality is evidence of the party's extremism is already readily available and has been for quite some time. So there's a an intelligence branch of the German government called the BfV, which is the Office for the Protection of the Constitution. And early last year, they published a report that was the conclusion of a five-year investigation into the AfD that started in 2019 that concluded that the AfD is a confirmed right-wing extremist organization and a threat to Germany's democracy.
2: And that is our take on The World Today.
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16: Airsport Australia, second edition. I'm Peter Carey. The Blues and Maroons have entered camp ahead of the State of Origin decider in Brisbane next week. New South Wales coach Laurie Daly has made several changes, bringing Stephen Crichton, Bradman Best, Liam Martin and Hawale Olakau'atu into the squad. Queensland will start hot favourites, but coach Billy Slater says nothing is guaranteed.
17: It's not just going to happen for us in 9 days' time. We can't just turn up and expect the continuity of the team and, you know, being familiar with the number on your back and being there last game and got to go and earn every situation, every moment, and every game's different.
16: The Maroons have named three Origin experienced players to return for next week's decider at Lake Park. Pat Carrigan returns from injury on the bench, as do Corey Horsberg and Jeremiah Nanai. And things have gone from bad to worse for the Brisbane Broncos. Winger Isaiah Carapani has been caught allegedly speeding in an unregistered vehicle with alcohol in his system while on a provisional licence. To AFL News, Geelong coach Chris Scott says he's removed from the decision-making around Tyson Stengel and can't shed any light on why the small forward didn't play in the VFL earlier this month. There were reports he missed the flight to Gold Coast. Stengel has been absent from the club for periods. Scott says he's miles off AFL selection.
18: It is a bit of a surprise to me that I have more players just saying, look, I'm finding this too tough at the moment. Most of the time it's going to be bloody hard work. And my take on where Tyson's at is that's how he's feeling about his sort of football life at the moment. It's just all a little bit hard for him. There is a limit to our support with that because we're like, we empathise with you. But there are limits to where our empathy takes us because we're not a charity.
16: Concussion-related issues have forced Crows triple premiership player Chelsea Randall into retirement. She says she had no choice.
19: A few weeks ago, I joined in a tackle drill at training and experienced some starry vision after a couple of minor bumps. And then shortly after that, I had another incident involving mild contact and more starry vision. It was at that point that it became clear that my brain and body could no longer withstand minor bumps without experiencing issues related to concussion.
16: Meanwhile, West Coast's Harry Edwards has been ruled out for the rest of the season after meeting with the AFL's concussion panel. To tennis news, and Alex de Minaur is full of optimism ahead of his first-round Wimbledon match against Argentinian Roman Burruchaga. It'll be the first time the Australian has faced the world number 66.
20: I think that this is a great opportunity for me. I enjoy playing on the grass. I think my game suits it. I think I can be quite dangerous.
16: Canada's historic run at the World Cup continues, with co-hosts defeating South Africa in the first knockout match of the tournament. Stefan Estacio securing the 1-0 victory with a goal in stoppage time, as called on SBS.
21: Stefan Estacio has almost certainly now delivered Canada a place in round 16.
16: Ben Stokes is retiring from Test cricket. The English captain, who missed the second Test against New Zealand following a nightclub incident, told teammates before going out to open the batting in the second innings. He says he's out of fight.
22: Felt like I've been pretty good at that throughout my career, at overcoming on-field disappointment, off-field disappointment. And then the emotional side of this since Australia, it's, you know, the way I said it to my wife is actually, I says, I don't actually think I have any more fight left in me to get over this.
16: And finally, Waratahs coach Dan McKellar is reportedly parting ways with the club a year early after another poor showing in the Super Rugby Pacific. This is Airsport Australia.
0: 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It will be falling to around 11 overnight, which is quite moderate for this time of the year. Then into tomorrow, that rain will be easing and a top of 18. 17 and rain predicted for Wednesday. Thursday, 17 with a shower or two developing. And as we head into the weekend, mostly sunny on Friday and 16. Have a great evening.
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0: It will be falling to around 11 overnight, which is quite moderate for this time of the year. Then into tomorrow, that rain will be easing and a top of 18. 17 and rain predicted for Wednesday. Thursday, 17 with a shower or two developing. And as we

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0: Let's go back in time to the days of rock and roll. Every Tuesday and Thursday at 10 a.m. hear songs from all the classics like Elvis, Chuck Berry, and many more. 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

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By that time, it was 10:30 then. I looked down the bar, at the bartender.

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And by that time, was a quarter to two. The last call for alcohol. I said, "Hey, Mr. Bartender, what do you want?"

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About 100 people were shot in Tiananmen Square during ethnic violence today. Mobs armed with automatic rifles and other weapons attacked members of a rival Muslim sect. Again, hostages have been 100 people were shot in Tiananmen Square.

0: And that's just about all we've got time for this Monday. But thank you so much for your company as we head into the last week of school until the term break. So have a good day at school. Have a great day at work. If you're visiting the Shire, because other states are on school holidays, enjoy your stay. And until tomorrow, take care, stay safe, and bye for now. I'm going to leave you with this one, just because it's winter. Baby, it's cold outside.
1: 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There's lots more songs to play right here on this very frequency. Ain't I a stinker?
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4: With EdNews headlines, I'm Michael Lynch. The Albanese government is to commit $500 million to supporting climate change adaptation and economic growth in Vanuatu. One of the country's biggest energy providers, AGL, is warning the economics of new wind farms are rapidly deteriorating. An airline employee has been charged over a plot to import $500,000 worth of heroin into Melbourne Airport. Melbourne and Sydney have recorded sharp downturns in their auction clearance rates. Pauline Hanson's One Nation Party has taken a tumble in the polls, but Labour support has regained some lost ground. The death toll from the Venezuelan earthquakes has risen to 1,450 as a desperate search continues for survivors who are thought to be buried under tons of rubble. In air sport, Canada has become the first side to reach the FIFA World Cup round of 16 with a 1-0 win over South Africa in Los Angeles. George Russell has won the Austrian Formula One Grand Prix and has been joined on the podium by Max Verstappen and Kim Antonelli in second and third places, respectively, while Australia's Oscar Piastri took the chequered flag in fourth spot. And Ben Stokes has announced his retirement from international cricket. Those are today's top stories. This is Air News.
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0: Looking at a top of 16 today in Hay, with possible showers, likely this afternoon into the evening. The winds are northeasterly, 15 to 25 kilometres per hour. Let's have a look and see what's happening across the Riverina. 15 in Wagga, 14 for Denny, 16 for Griffith, 14 for Bulligal, Maud, Balranald and Berubin, and over to the Murray, Albury, Wodonga, 13 for you. Have a great morning.
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and welcome to the show. Today we're taking a deep dive into the wild, loud and unforgettable world of rock and roll with one of the great drummers of the modern era. My guest is Matt Sorum, a man whose career has taken him from the clubs of Hollywood's Sunset Strip to some of the biggest stages on the planet. Matt has played with legendary bands, including The Cult, Guns N' Roses and Velvet Revolver, alongside rock icons like Slash, Steven Tyler, Billy Gibbons and Paul Rodgers.

0: Matt joined Guns N' Roses during the explosive Use Your Illusion years and helped power one of the biggest rock bands in the world through stadium tours, chaos, excess, and rock history itself. But as you're about to hear, there's much more to Matt than just the bands he's played in. Today he's leading the powerhouse supergroup Kings of Chaos, bringing together some of rock's greatest musicians for explosive live performances, including their upcoming appearance aboard Australia's Rock the Boat cruise. In our conversation, Matt opens up about fame, addiction, survival, family life, the changing face of rock music, and why, after all these years, he still feels like the luckiest guy in the room every time he steps behind a drum kit. It's a terrific conversation packed with stories, wisdoms, and plenty of laughs. Want to meet Matt? I bet you do.
1: All right. Good day. How are you?
0: Very well, thank you. Very well. And I hear we're going to see you down under very soon, which is pretty exciting.
1: Yeah, that's so cool because I haven't been down under in a long time. I think we opened for Van Halen and Aerosmith.
0: That would have been an amazing show.
1: It was. It was an interesting one because I don't think Van Halen had been down there in a long time. And they got back together and, God, it's got to have been over 10 years ago.

0: cooking, you know, everything's going good out over here. And I have a 4.5-year-old daughter now. So that changed my life dramatically.
1: Very nice. Cool, though.
0: I'm a late bloomer, I guess you would say.
1: But you must have a young wife.
0: My wife's 41, and you don't need to know my age. Nah, I'm 65. I'm feeling good, and it's fun. It's keeping me active, if you will.
1: Well, they say young kids keep you young, don't they? Hey, Matt, let's talk a little bit about your background, because it's a pretty interesting one. I know that you first got into music, like many of your fellow musicians, when you saw the Beatles on the Ed Sullivan Show. I mean, that was way back in 64, so you were really, really young then. But some of your influences since then, I think, have been people like Ian Paice and Keith Moon, Ginger Baker, John Bonham, Buddy Rich. Have I got that right?
0: All the greats. I mean, a smorgasbord of great drummers, you know? I always tell musicians, you know, young musicians, a lot of guys get in one lane, they listen to one style, they just want to play like that. And I guess my style came from the great rock drummers, but I did get into like other stuff just because I wanted to kind of hear it all, you know? And I ended up playing on the Buddy Rich tribute album, which I was asked by Kathy Rich, Buddy Rich's daughter.

0: I tackled a Buddy Rich thing with the Buddy Rich Orchestra. So I guess all that sort of upbringing and the way I studied and everything has kept me kind of in and out of bands, if you will.
1: Yeah, well, you've certainly been with a few.
0: I like to morph. I feel like it's still challenging me. Like about 2 weeks ago, I played with Geezer Butler from Black Sabbath. And I grew up with Sabbath. I playing the music with the real guy. And then 2 months ago, I was on stage with Steven Tyler and I was his musical director. And I got to play all that early Aerosmith. And I talked him into playing the early stuff. I said, you know, I want to do Toys in the Attic and Back in the Saddle. And, you know, I picked a set list. He goes, really? And I'm like, yeah, Walking the Dog. Let's do Walking the Dog. He's like, okay. So for me, it's like a bucket list.

0: whole Kings of Chaos idea for me is a guilty pleasure. It's just like, not guilty at all, but I just, for me, it's become just a huge bucket list for me to hang out with my idols and rock with them.
1: Yeah, well, I think there'd be many people wishing they were in your shoes to be able to do that. At high school, you were with a whole bunch of different bands. You were with a jazz band and a marching band and a wind ensemble. When did you decide that drums was your love?
0: When I realized I had no other job skills. I told my mother, I said, you know, Mom, I'm going to Hollywood. She said, oh, she was so worried, you know. I mean, because I didn't really excel at anything else. I could barely keep a job at the gas station, you know. They fired me because I gave gas to pretty girls and they let them drive off. You know, I wasn't like, I wasn't a good candidate for 9 to 5, you know. And I guess, and I would say that to young musicians too. If you really believe in yourself, you got to focus and you just got to go for it, man. It's not like, oh, I got my job and I'm going to do this on the weekends. It doesn't work that way. It's got to be like full in. I mean, I wore leather pants to the grocery store. You know, it was like, it was rock and roll 24/7. And when I moved to Hollywood in 1979, you know, that was it. It was my life before that, but I just couldn't wait to get out of the house, you know? And I got the bug, you know, I got that bug that drew me to it, you know?
1: How did you manifest the total confidence in yourself? Did you think that you were like a brilliant drummer and that's all you were going to do and you were going to make it no matter what?
0: I didn't think I was brilliant at all. And to this day, I don't think I would be considered the guy that people go, that guy's the greatest drummer in the world. They don't say that about me, right? But I know that I'm a guy that gets along really well with musicians and I'm able to come in there and be a supportive member of a group. Now, being in a band, that's a thing. And I've been in bands that can be difficult and are and were difficult. So my job as a drummer was sort of just to be the guy that was the backbone and be foundational and try to not be a problem child. And, you know, I can't say I perfected it because I had issues with, you know, things that went on. But I always saw myself as more of a leader, I guess. And that's why this Kings of Chaos thing fits better with me. I didn't like it when things were going wrong and when the train was coming off the tracks and it didn't feel good to me. And I always felt like there's got to be a better way. Rock and roll isn't brain surgery, you know, and I would say that. It's two guitar players, lead singer, drummer, and a bass player, and maybe a keyboard player if you're in Deep Purple, right? That's not brain surgery. We play rock and roll. And when I played with Motorhead, which I did for 20 shows, and I was with Lemmy on the bus, that was the Bible of rock and roll.
1: What do you mean?
0: Lemmy Kilmister. Just away. Rock and roll isn't brain surgery, you know, and I would say that. It's two guitar players, lead singer, drummer, and a bass player, and maybe a keyboard player if you're in Deep Purple, right? That's not brain surgery. We play rock and roll. And when I played with Motorhead, which I did for 20 shows, and I was

was the statement. As simple as it sounds, it was brilliant. And I could have retired after that tour. I was like, I'm done. I'd grown a beard. I didn't bathe for like a month. My wife didn't even want me to come home. But I was like, I'm in Motorhead. For a short period of time, for me, that was the pinnacle. Can't say all my bands operated that way.

0: saw how Lemmy did it his whole life. And he lived up until the very end with that mindset of how he lived his life in rock and roll. And I guess my point is, after Velvet Revolver is when I decided to just be a one-man show and do my own thing and just call guys and say, hey, man, you want to play? And, you know, that's when Kings of Chaos was born about 14 years ago, and I've been doing it ever since.
1: But way before that, when you first went to Hollywood, Matt, how did you crack it? Because you started off playing with people like Prescott Niles from The Knack. You went on to play with Race of Sea, Judas Priest, and then you were recruited to play for a very young Tori Amos. How do you start moving in those circles?
0: Well, Hollywood was the mecca, right? Hollywood, that in that day and age, there was no internet. The only way that you could actually meet people was to be part of the community. And the community was the community of rock and roll on the Sunset Strip in the mid-70s. And I started playing there in 74 when I was 14. And that became meeting other people walking down the street. And it was, if I was wearing a pair of red pants and a pair of white Capizio shoes and I had my hair was long and I looked like a musician, you'd walk up to someone and go, hey, man, how you doing? What do you play? And that's how the conversation started. And if you were intuitive enough, you could spot them. And I was the guy that could spot other musicians. And I would just chuck up a conversation and all of a sudden we'd have a jam and there'd be a band. And same thing with Tori Amos. I met her in a piano bar. And that was the mid-80s, about 86, a little bit later than when I first went to Hollywood. But the time of music was shifting there too. Continually morphs, you know, it's always morphing.

0: the great bands like AC/DC and bands like that stay steady through it all. But as you're trying to make it in music, you have to morph. So with Tori Amos, that was sort of the new wave era, if you will. And I cut my hair short, and I was trying to just play music and make a living, you know? And it had to do with a lot of the way you look, the way you play, the way your attitude and personality, and a lot of things that went into being professional musician and being able to survive doing it. But I just met people along the way. Like, I actually didn't play in Judas Priest. I played in a band called Hawk, but that was a precursor to Scott Travis, and ended up being in Priest, but that wasn't me. But I was in this band called Hawk, and I pretty much just picked up anything that came my way. And then I became well known in Hollywood as Matt the Mercenary. Like, I would play with anybody for $25.
1: Matt the Mercenary. I love it.
0: Yeah. I mean, I was in 10 bands at one time, at one point in my career.
1: Wow.
0: And I just love playing music. Keep

0: out.
1: After my daughter turned like 3 years old, I said, well, I'm going to dive back in hard. I took 3 years off to just hang with her. And now I'm turning her on to it. She came to see my show the other night, my kid. So I feel like I've got this sort of a dream gig. Like people, oh, why aren't you in Guns N' Roses? Why aren't you in this band? Why aren't you in that band? I said, I was already in that band. You know, I was in that band at the height when we put the big day out in Australia to 100,000 people. And that was on. I don't remember all of it, but what I do remember was it was killer. And Rose Tattoo opened.
0: Right.
1: First time I met Angry Anderson.
0: He's awesome, isn't he? He's my buddy too.
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0: Matt, what I hear you saying is that it took a lot more nous and cheek and chutzpah, I guess, in those days to kind of make the friends and get involved and play with different people. So it was more about your personality than your drumming prowess at the time. Would that be right?
1: Yeah, I mean, I was a guy that could keep good time. I like playing songs. I'm not in there for flash. You know, I can do some stuff, but I don't know, man. I watch these kids on YouTube going crazy and they play like animals. And I'm like, but can you play in a band? Can you show up on time? Don't have an attitude. Leave your ego at the door and play in a band. I'm not sure if you can, because it's just a different world. I'm lucky I came from that era. And I'm so grateful that I'm able to play with these icons that, in my opinion, it's very tough to see who's going to replace the greats, the Steven Tylers and the Mick Jaggers and the, you know, of that ilk. And I'm able to just put a feather in my cap to say I've had that experience in firsthand, not just being a fan, which I am a fan. When I come and play Australia with Billy Gibbons, we're going to tear up the ZZ Top stuff, because Billy's been playing in ZZ Top for 52 years. But when he steps on stage with me, which we've done 2 solo albums together, I don't know if you've heard them, but we give it a different energy. And people get to see musicians. What they're going to see on the cruise is us challenging each other as musicians. I don't want to say that ZZ Top's punching the time clock. They're going on stage every night doing the same show for 50 years, right? When we all get on stage together in Kings of Chaos, this is the thing that's exciting for me. We're all fans of each other. You know, we're all playing and we're playing the other band's songs. So when you come to see King's Chaos, you're going to hear ZZ Top. You're going to hear Glenn Hughes from Deep Purple, who's one of my favorite singers of all time. I don't care how old he is, he can wipe the floor with most kids. His voice is still on fire. I have proof. I just played with him the other night. He just killed Black Sabbath. And he's in great form, and I get to play Deep Purple. And that's the band I called my band.

0: lot of my friends in school were like, Led Zeppelin. I'm like, it's Deep Purple, Black Sabbath. And so that's, for me, so exciting. I'm going to rip Burn and Highway Star and all that stuff.
1: It's amazing how influenced by all the British music you've been.
0: I got a theory.
1: Yeah?
0: On British music.
1: Go on.
0: It just rained all the time, so what the hell else were they going to do? It's like, I grew up in California. Hey, let's go to the beach. Let's go ride our skateboard, get on the bike. Not in England. Amen. My theory is they didn't have a lot of options, so they stayed in the house and played their guitar, their drums, and wrote great songs. And
1: yeah, got good at it.
0: Of course, Australia. A lot of great stuff came out of Australia, too. But you guys do have sunshine. But that working class Australian thing, you know, that the backbone of Australia, that's where, you know, AC/DC and, you know, all these great bands and, you know, the Angels and...
1: You know them all,
0: Matt. Tattoo.
1: Yeah. You're a good student of music, aren't you?

0: How did you land in with Guns N' Roses?
1: Oh, I played in a band called The Cult, British band, right? And they recruited me in the late 80s, which was, I guess, my first sort of ride on a tour bus where I had got some notoriety, where I became, you know, a guy that was out there. People were like, hey, that's Matt Sorum on drums. And I started getting like drum magazines and stuff, you know, and endorsed. And then Slash and Duff came and saw me play with The Cult. And we were, in the late 80s, The Cult was on fire. We were a great rock band. And I'll look back at that time and I'll say, The Cult, premier era Sonic Temple, Electric album. We were playing arenas. So I got to have that experience with The Cult too, you know, to be
0: on top.
1: To be honest with you, I would have been happy to stay in The Cult, but Guns N' Roses came along and wanted me to jump in. I'm like, what was I going to do? They were the biggest band in the world at the time. And I was like, I better take this opportunity.
0: Were The Cult members pissed with you?
1: Yeah. They weren't happy. I remember taking Billy Duffy out to lunch, and I told him, and in typical English form, he said, well, I guess you're buying lunch then, mate, aren't you?

0: The one mistake was I never spoke to Ian Asprey personally, which I should have, and I regret it, and I've tried to apologize, but
1: he doesn't want to know.
0: Well, I mean, it'd be a bit like breaking up with a girlfriend, you know? You don't do it over the phone. You know, it's not cool. And I was young. I didn't know, and I have said my apologies, but I went back with Nicole. I made another album in 1999, so he must have liked me enough to come and come back. So I'm the American in the band for a bunch of Brits, so that's even another long shot. But I grew up on British drummers. So I would think that British drumming is probably a little bit different than the way American guys play.
1: How so?
0: There's a certain style in the way that British drummers play. Like even like, I was just playing with Paul Rodgers 2 weeks ago as well from Bad Company. I'm listening and I still go back and I study Simon Kirk, the way he played, different feel, like on the hat. And I studied that stuff and I listened to it. I guess that's been my gift, is I get to play with so many musicians. I feel like I'm becoming a better drummer through the years.

0: don't get lazy. I'm not just playing in one band. And people are like, Bat, you're better than you've ever been. I'm like, I am? Thanks. I'm like, but the reality is I'm still studying. I'm playing with Macy Gray next week. Completely different style, like soul music. I call my drum tech. I'm using smaller drumsticks. I'm playing a smaller kit. I have to be that guy for that gig. And I want to do it because I love Macy. I think she's amazing. The week after that, I'm playing with the singer from the band Live. And that's more 90s. It's different. I just have to learn it and play it.
1: Right.
0: So it's,
1: you got to keep adjusting your style the whole way through.
0: I mean, I think it's like life. It's like you and me. We wake up in the morning. What are we going to do today? I try to become a better person, too. In the meantime, not be an asshole to my wife. Just keep my mouth shut. Stuff like that. It's like, I can do better today. That's how I feel. Games, changes, and fears.

0: free.
1: How is it and how has it been trying to maintain a relationship through all of those years on the road and playing late at night and doing all of that? Has that been difficult?
2: Well, I didn't get married till 13 years ago, and we've been together about 20. We went through stuff, but then I got off the road, and I think the road would have been very, very hard for me to stay in a relationship. And then I had my kid late in life because of that reason too, because I didn't want to be away. You know, I saw band members, friends of mine struggle with it because we'd be out there for 9 months and, you know, a year or whatever, longer. You know, the family stuff was, a lot of them got divorced, you know, stuff went on. I don't know if I consciously waited, but I did subconsciously wait to do the family thing. And now I'm in it. And I work my life around my family now.
1: You want to talk about what happened between you and Axel, or you want to leave that
2: not so long ago.
1: Right. But, and
2: I'll tell you one thing about Axel. You know, what a great band when we were out there. And, they're still out there and doing what they do. But I think more than any other band that I've been in, that band has given me the title, right? I can really live the rest of my life based on the moniker, you know, Matt from Guns N' Roses.

0: I do speaking engagements now because I do a lot of different things. And because I'm the guy from the band.
1: Really?
0: And I do this sort of like life course thing.
1: You teach a life course?
0: No, I just do a TED Talk.
1: Okay. What's your key message?
0: It's just living life and finding your purpose beyond the title. So I guess my meaning and what I was getting at was, you know, being in a band like Guns N' Roses is bigger than really all of us. It's an entity. It's an, you know, it's something that's, like I say, a moniker. But when you're in it, and when I was in it and I was young, obviously I drank too much alcohol, I did drugs, and I chased women, and I did everything I was supposed to do at that point in my life. And for good reason. Why wouldn't I? I was a young man, and I made mistakes. I did stuff, you know, that was typical, you know, cliche rock and roll. Uh-huh. But now I look back at it and I go, it's such a gift, you know, even though coming out of it, you know, we all go through difficult stuff. But as you go through the process of learning about what you went through, you find yourself again. And that's what I feel like where I'm at now. So I talk about my journey, you know, and it connects with people. It's not just about being a rock star. It's about being a human being. I go up in front of like corporate people that are working with other people in a workplace. It's like being in a band. There's always going to be a leader, but it's how you support the leader that makes it all work. It's about collaboration. So that's kind of my talk. I talk about collaborative effort, open-mindedness, willingness to try things, willingness, open-mindedness, meaning we're only going to get better together. If we don't listen to each other, that's the kind of stuff I talk about. Yeah.
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7: It's a beautiful day.
0: I did a book. I can't say it. It's something I'm going to write another one that's more straight off from me. And it's not a rock and roll diatribe, you know, because that's what they wanted. And that's what I gave them. The point was about Axl. When people ask questions about it, you'll go see a lot of bands. Look, guys have broken up and they're sour and all that. It's like, there's no reason to be sour, you know, because things that I do today are all connected to that. In general, a door opens. You know, I meet so many people because of that band when they say, hey, that's the guy from Guns N' Roses. I'm going to be on that cruise ship because I came from that band. I have the credibility of one of the greatest rock and roll bands of all time of being there. People go, well, they've had a lot of drummers. Actually, there's only three records and I'm on two of them. Right. And so you can say whatever you want about the other drummers, but I got the Rock and Roll Hall of Fame with them too. There's only two drummers in the Rock and Roll Hall of Fame, me and Steven Adler.
1: Wow.
0: And that alone isn't me going, I'm in the Rock and Roll Hall of Fame, but it is a feather in the cap.
1: For sure. You know,
0: it's like, this is cool. Okay, great. Now, what are you going to do with it?
1: You sell yourself a bit short though too, because you played with some other fabulous guys like the Hollywood Vampires with Alice Cooper. You did a whole bunch of work with them. I mean, and then
0: I'm in that band. I was in that band because of Guns N' Roses. Because it's almost like, I would say this to musicians, speaking of Johnny Depp, right? So Johnny Depp is in the Hollywood Vampires. And you could look at the case study of Johnny Depp. When he came to Hollywood, he was a musician. He played guitar. But he got an acting role on a film called 21 Jump Street. It was a TV show.
1: I remember.
0: And he didn't really want to be an actor. But then he realized he was making a living, and that's when the money kind of got him. And then he decided he was going to pick and choose and really create his path and his destiny about the kind of art he wanted to put himself in. And I kind of look at my flow through these different bands that way, because if I wasn't in the cult, I might not have gone to Guns N' Roses, because that's where they saw me. There's a bit of cliques in rock and roll. You know, there's the Queens of the Stone Age and the Foo Fighters. They hang over in their own little territory. Certain musicians run in that circle. And then in the rock and roll, classic rock world, that's probably where I sit, somewhere in there. If I would have been in maybe, let's say, more of a hair metal band like Warrant or Poison or something, I wouldn't have gotten Guns N' Roses. They wouldn't even have picked up the phone, you know? No, but the Cult was a cool band. Cult was like, the band's cool. So that got me, of course, Velvet Revolver, because that was three of us from that. And at that particular time, Axl was calling himself Guns N' Roses. So me and Slash and Duff united. And it was time for us. We knew we needed to make a statement. And we did.

0: had a good band, and that was the band that I really wanted to it to last. I really thought that was maybe could have been even, and I said this in the press, and someone was like, "No way, it could have been as good or as big as Guns N' Roses if we kept going." The thing about Guns N' Roses is they wrote that Appetite for Destruction album, that first record. I don't know, that's a tough one to beat, right?
1: Absolutely.
0: So that was a really great period of my life.
1: Do you get upset or regretful when one band ends for you and you're looking to go on to the next? And with whatever emotions are going through you at the time where you're exiting one and then there's that hiatus before you get into the next, do you ever start doubting yourself and think, oh God, what if there isn't the next one? What am I going to do? Am I going to go back to pumping gas? Or how do you maintain that constant belief in yourself that there's more opportunity down the road?
0: That's part of my speech in my panel.
1: Is it?
0: Because it's about getting up and putting your trousers on. And I am a case study in hills and valleys. But I know the hills and I know the valleys. But the thing it's given me is an incredible amount of balance and really been able to decipher real people over fake ones. That's been the interesting educational factor of what I've gone through in my career. Because there's a lot of people that you just don't need in your life. And once you start getting rid of people that aren't lifting you up, you get lifted up and more good people come in your life. Okay. You open the avenue for people that are going to resonate with you and bring you higher than when you hang with people that are just trying to drag you down. Or, you know, you're hanging with friends and they're just being negative, fuck Axel or whatever. And you're like, no, man, it's not like that at all. I'm not even thinking about that. I'm thinking about the next thing. And that's exciting. For me, that's rock and roll. It's like excitement when you were a kid. And I say to people, you know, there's a lot of bands out there doing it for the money. That's it. They're just making the money. They don't even like each other. It's like, wait, what happened when we were kids and we didn't even know anything about money? Remember that? That's what it's done for me. It's brought me back to my roots. And I go back every time I need to go back and put the gas on again.

0: remember when I drove to Hollywood, $40 station wagon. And where I've come, I own my own house. I have a good life. I've done well, and I've learned to negotiate for myself and rally for myself as a person. And in the business of rock and roll, I'm going to say this, but it's true. The guys that run this business, drummers are disposable in their mind. They don't care. All they care about is the lead guys that sell the ticket and the name of the band. And I think differently. I want to play with talented dudes. That gives me that youthful feeling that I always wanted, and that I always felt playing music when I was young. Yeah. That's what, you know, I'm 65 years old. I still feel like I'm 20-something sometimes.
1: Yeah,
0: I'm like,
1: I get it. I certainly get it. So, Matt, where did Kings of Chaos come from? What was the idea behind that?
0: I had another band. Another band.
1: Another band and another band and another band.
0: I had this crazy band called Camp Freddy. It was with me and Dave Navarro from Jane's Addiction. And we came up with it kind of on the fly. We were in Hollywood. Jane's Addiction was split up. I was between the Cult and, you know, hanging out. And we started doing these bucket list bands. And we were just playing all over the place. And we were just call people. You know, we had Robbie Williams play with us, the big pop star from England, and like Steven Tyler and Courtney Love. We became a well-known sort of party band, doing like big events and Vegas crazy stuff. And it kind of ran its course. I'm like, I'm just gonna do the kind of the same kind of vibe, but I'm just gonna be the sole member. And that's when I came up with the name Kings of Chaos.

0: put my first tour together with Joe Elliott from Def Leppard and Duff McKagan, and I had Gene Simmons from Kiss. And then I took it to South Africa twice, Slash, Duff, Joe Elliott again, Robin Zander, Billy Gibbons, Steven Tyler. It was so much fun because we were just all hanging out. I just take care of my band.
1: So the band members are floating. You just call in whoever you want from your little black book of buddies and say, hey, you want to come with us on tour here or play gigs there? And they go, yeah, okay, we'll join you, Matt. Yeah?
0: Yeah, and I fly them on a flatbed seat to get hummus dip, whatever they want from backstage or, you know, M&Ms with no, you know, I get them what they want. You know, every musician has a creature comfort.
1: Like what? Just tell me some of the weird ones you've come across.
0: Well, I mean, when I went to Africa, I got this massive list from Steven Tyler, even though he probably doesn't even know half of it. It's his people, you know?
1: Right.
0: I got him a 4,000 square foot room. I'll just call him Mr. Tylerico. Hello, Mr. Tylerico. It's concierge calling, and we just wanted to see if you found the baby elephant in the east wing. He's like, what? I'd get him like, you know, Voss water in a glass bottle, and he wanted Egyptian cotton sheets and stuff like that. And the toilet bowl is 68 degrees.
1: Have most of your cronies sorted themselves out now from their youthful habits?
0: Yeah, I haven't touched a drink or a drug in 18 years.
1: So you're saying the same?
0: My hair grew back. It's amazing.
1: Really?
0: I don't know. I was kind of a mess, but I say to people, you get a certain amount of alcohol to drink and drugs. You can do it all at once, or you can spread it out along it. And that particular kind of drinking is called moderation. Yeah. But you know what? Life is short.
1: What's on your set list for Kings of Chaos on the Rock Cruise?
0: My favorite ZZ Top stuff. All the early ZZ stuff. Glenn Hughes, Highway Star. I love playing Highway Star. And the Cheap Trick stuff. Probably one of my favorite singers of all time is Robin Zander. Dream Police, Surrender, I Want You to Want Me. Great song.

0: fun for everybody. Hey, I'll let you go, Matt. 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I tell you what, your mum had no reason to worry about you, did she? Turned out just fine.
1: Thank you very much. I appreciate it. Because it's a beautiful
2: day. 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

0: 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This news update is brought to us by Harrison's IGA. 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
1: It will be falling to around 11 overnight, which is quite moderate for this time of the year. Then into tomorrow, that rain will be easing and a top of 18. 17 and rain predicted for Wednesday. Thursday, 17 with a shower or two developing. And as we head into the weekend, mostly sunny on Friday and 16. Have a great evening.
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4: I'm Ian Mott, taking you through 2 hours of ska, rocksteady, and reggae. And I thought I'd kick off this week in the 60s, Mr. Dandy Livingston, with the original of Rudy, A Message to You.

the Wailers there with the Scatterlights. That was Simmer Down. Followed on from Phyllis Dillon with A Thing of the Past. Elton Ellis and the Flames with All My Tears. And Dandy Livingston with Rudy, A Message to You. You are listening to Offbeat. And I thought I'd come back to Australia next. Back in the year 2000, a Queensland act called Cooey put out this track called Beads on a String.

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0: I see the sun. It's been a long day, but I still can't see the sun.

0: And that's Joe Camilleri teaming up with Nicky Bomba for Don't Let It Go To Your Head off their Limestone album. Before that, Mufasa out of Queensland with Sea Turtle. Also from Queensland, Fat Picnic with Comfy. And also from Queensland again, Kiwi with Beads on a String. You are listening to Offbeat, and we're going to play another Queensland track next, Seven of Scar, and Come and Get It.
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Eastern Standard Time with The Dragon. Float on from The Scab Hangers with Literalist Interpretation. I've been talking to those guys and they're doing a bit of recording at the moment, so looking forward to hearing that when it's out later in the year. Before that, The Scatterlights featuring Laurel Aiken and In the Mood for Scar. And that followed on from The Seven of Scar. We've Come and Get It. You're listening to Offbeat. I'm going to play a Wagga artist for you next. Pumbaa and his track, Drop in the Ocean.

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1: That was Pumba with Drop in the Ocean here on Offbeat. As we come towards the end of the first hour, I'm going to play you one more track this hour, and it is The Duelers with Sweet Jamaica.
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8: Welcome to the second hour of Offbeat. I'm Ann Mott, taking you through 2 hours of music played on the offbeat to kick off this hour. The Mighty Mighty Bosstones with a cast of thousands, including Stranger Cole, who we paid tribute to last week. And this is the final parade.

This is a fair request, and I promise I will not judge any person only as a teenager. If you will constantly remind yourself that some of my generation judges people by their race, their belief, or the color of their skin, and that this is no more right than saying all teenagers are drunken dope addicts or glue sniffers.

That was Less Than Jake with All My Best Friends Are Metalheads, followed on from The Porkers and Good Egg, a track that did have Dickie Barrett from the Mighty Mighty Bosstones helping out. And before that, we had the Mighty Mighty Bosstones on a track where Pete Cooper of The Porkers helped out. A track called Final Parade. It had him, it had Tim Armstrong, it had Amy from The Interrupters, had Stranger Cole, it had Angelo Matthews from Fishbone. It had quite a few others on there as well. I can't even remember them all. Rhoda Dakar, I'm pretty sure, was on there too. Lots of legends of the scene. You're listening to Offbeat, and I'm going to play you something from Blue Claw next. Their cover of The Ruts with Staring at the Rude Boys.

0: That's King Zephyr with a track they put out in May called I Can't Take It. Followed on from The Select Man with The Long Lost Days. And Dr. Ringding helping out Blukla before that with Staring at the Rude Boys. You know, listening to Offbeat, we're going to get a bit more reggae rootsy next with Jesse Morris and The Shakedown and Recipe.
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Natalie Rise there, who many of you will remember from Blue King Brown. That was Fear and Dread. Followed on from Dwayne Stevenson, Little Cottage in the Grill, and Jesse Morris and the Shakedown with Recipe. 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

Fiesta Fiasco there on Offbeat with their take on Feel Like Jumpin'. Before that, Digging Your Sound from Kingston Rudy Scar. You have been listening to Offbeat. I'm Ian Mott. Thanks for your company. I hope you enjoyed at least most of the music that I selected for you. I hope you tune in again this time next week for another 2 hours of music played on the Offbeat. To take us out this week, it is, as per usual, a cover. This time it's Junior Dell and the D-Lights. I played them probably about 3 weeks ago doing a cover. And this time they're doing Eddie Cochran's 20 Flight Rock as 20 Flight Ska. Enjoy.

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3: The next meeting of the CWA Hay is this Friday at the CWA RSL room at the Hay Library at 11:15 a.m. That's the Hay CWA meeting this Friday at 11:15 at the CWA RSL rooms at the Hay Library. 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
2: The next meeting of CASE, Community Action for Suicide Elimination, is on this Thursday night at 7 p.m. in Room 3 at 421 Murray Street, Hay, at the railway station. 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

0: 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Suck it to me.
1: 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It appears as though something has happened in the motorcade route. Something I...
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1: This news report is brought to you by your local butcher, Macca's Meats, 183 Lachlan Street.
2: Good morning, I'm Lee Harrison. Australia and Vanuatu have signed a $500 million security treaty following months of negotiations. Nelson Scott reports.
3: Last year, the Prime Minister flew to Port Vila to sign a security pact, only for it to fall apart on the day of his arrival. 10 months later, Anthony Albanese has inked a watered-down version of the Nakamal Agreement alongside his Vanuatu counterpart in Canberra. The treaty cements Australia as the Pacific nation's primary policing partner and bans foreign defence bases in the country amid an ongoing battle for influence with China. Mr. Albanese claims it will make the Pacific safer.
4: We want a resilient, sovereign and connected region.
3: Vanuatu PM Jotham Napat says the deal deepens an already strong bond.
5: To strengthen the partnership between our two countries.
3: Australia is expected to sign a similar agreement with Fiji next month. Nelson Scott, Canberra.
2: The opposition says it's open to supporting stronger penalties for tech giants that breach the social media ban for under-16s. The federal government's introduced legislation to increase the fines for organisations that defy the laws to $99 million. The bill also gives the E-Safety Commissioner greater powers to compel information from big tech companies. Nationals MP David Littleproud says any new penalties need to be enforced.
6: Let's be honest, these tech companies already have the technology to be able to block these under 16-year-olds, but they don't want to do it because their advertising dollar predominantly comes for those under 18. So I think it's important that we take them on and have the courage to use these penalties.
2: A public inquiry into the AUKUS Defence Pact is being held in Perth, including warnings WA isn't equipped for nuclear-powered submarines. The community-led inquiry into the $368 billion deal between Australia, the UK and US was launched in Canberra earlier this month. Former Federal Defence Minister Linda Reynolds says Australia shouldn't give up on the alliance.
7: AUKUS is a partnership that is important, it is relevant, and it is the right one for the threats that we face. Now, is it perfect? Absolutely not. But just because we have more work to do to deal with some of the problems we're all experiencing is no reason to give up on the alliance.
2: Donald Trump says US and Iranian officials will meet in Qatar tomorrow to discuss their peace agreement. President's announcement follows claims from US officials that both sides have agreed to stand down for now after strikes over the weekend. Tehran hasn't confirmed if the talks will take place. Data suggests most Australian states and territories will have to cut back on key services due to the size of the interest bill on their debt. And a new study has found excess belly fat might make us age faster. This is Air News. Geelong coach Chris Scott says he's removed from the decision-making around Tyson Stengel and can't shed any light on why the small forward didn't play in the VFL earlier this month. There were reports he missed the flight to Gold Coast. Stengel's been absent from the club for periods. Scott says he's miles off AFL selection.
8: It is a bit of a surprise to me that I have more players just saying, look, I'm finding this too tough at the moment. Most of the time it's going to be bloody hard work. And my take on where Tyson's at is that's how he's feeling about his sort of football life at the moment. It's just all a little bit hard for him. There is a limit to our support with that because we're like, we empathise with you. But there are limits to where our empathy takes us because we're not a charity.
2: Socceroos teenager Lucas Harrington insists he's locked in on the World Cup and not interest from other big clubs. The 18-year-old has reportedly had interest from Barcelona and Liverpool. Harrington, who debuted against Paraguay on Friday, says his focus is on national duties.
9: Both me and my agent are fully focused on the World Cup and I'm just here to do a job for the country and that's all I'm focused on at the moment.
2: And in rugby league, the Blues will move camp to Kingscliff on the New South Wales far north coast today, ahead of the State of Origin decider in Brisbane next week. Six changes have been made to the side, which went down in Melbourne in Game 2. Australian Independent Radio News.
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12: Good morning, everyone. We're looking at a top of 18 today, along with rain. There are some winds about there, northeasterly, 20 to 30 kilometres per hour. If you are out there on the roads, extra care. Let's have a look and see what's happening across the Riverina. 14 in Wagga, 15 in Denny, 16 for Griffith, 17 for Bulligal and Maud, 16 for Balranald and Berubin, and over to the Murray, Albury-Wodonga. You're on a coolish 13. Have a great morning.
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0: I know I speak for all of us. There's probably been many times that we've been out with our mates having a few drinks, singing at the top of our lungs to a song which you made very famous. And I want to ask you, and I know we all agree, we want you to sing Way Out West with us.
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10: In news headlines, I'm Lee Harrison. Making news today, state and federal police are asking for help to identify the author of more than 100 letters threatening high-profile people, including politicians, religious groups, and other community leaders. The letters have been sent over the past 11 years, and investigators hope distinctive handwriting features could help them track down the culprit. The opposition says it's open to supporting stronger penalties for tech giants that breach the social media ban for under-16s. The federal government has introduced legislation to increase the fines for organisations that defy the laws to $99 million. Drivers are being urged to fill up now to cash in on cheaper petrol before the fuel excise relief halves tomorrow. Bowser prices have plummeted to their lowest levels since the Middle East conflict began. And President Donald Trump says US and Iranian officials will meet in Qatar tomorrow to discuss their peace agreement. In air sport, Brisbane's Ty Gallop is the AFL Rising Star nominee for Round 16. It follows his performance in the Lions' 43-point win against the Swans at the Gabba. And in rugby league, the Blues will move camp to Kingscliff on the New South Wales far north coast today, ahead of the State of Origin decider in Brisbane next week. These stories and more today. This is Air News.
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Ignorance is bliss. 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
1: Hay Plains Landcare have a working bee at the Hay Cemetery Corridor on Thursday, the 2nd of July, from 1pm until 3:30pm. 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

0: 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This news update is brought to us by Harrison's IGA in Hay Open Monday to Friday, 8 a.m. until 6:30 p.m. and 8 a.m. until 5 p.m. weekends.
1: Good morning, I'm Lee Harrison. State and federal police are asking for help to identify the author of more than 100 letters threatening high-profile people, including politicians, religious groups, and other community leaders. The letters have been sent over the past 11 years, and investigators hope distinctive handwriting features could help them track down the culprit. The author refers to himself as Scorpio or Bullet, and police believe he is a Caucasian man in his 60s. Legislation's been introduced to increase penalties for tech companies that breach the social media ban. The federal government is seeking to double the fines for organisations that defy the laws to $99 million. The changes would also give the eSafety Commissioner greater powers to compel information from tech giants. Communications Minister Annika Wells says Labor's committed to ensuring companies play by the rules.
2: My message to big tech is this: we are not stopping. Every effort you make to frustrate these laws will be met with our efforts to make these laws work.
1: Federal government's Climate Change Authority chairman has reportedly used taxpayer money to advance the interests of a private firm he works for while in Brazil on government business. Alex Riddell explains.
3: Matt Keane has been accused of using a taxpayer-funded trip to a United Nations climate summit in Brazil last year to also promote the interests of his private employer. News Corp reports Mr. Keane used the trip to appear on a panel hosted by Wallamai Capital, the climate investment firm that employs him as its head of fundraising. The federal coalition has called it an unacceptable conflict of interest, Shadow Energy Minister Dan Tehan calling for Mr. Keane to quit either one or both of the positions. Alex Riddell reporting.
1: A more ambitious target for Australia's tourism strategy is being called for, following a report that shows visitor spending will beat targets. Visitor expenditure reached $214 billion in 2024 and is on track to beat the $230 billion target well before 2030. Executive Chair of Australian Chamber Tourism, John Hart, says they're calling for the target to be extended.
4: At least after the Olympic Games in Brisbane, we then need to make sure that we have an aspirational target somewhere around 280 to 300 billion and have a strategy to achieve that.
1: And drivers are being urged to fill up now to cash in on cheaper petrol before the fuel excise relief halves tomorrow. Bowser prices have plummeted to their lowest levels since the Middle East conflict began. Tomorrow, the 32-cent cut to excise will reduce to 16 cents, but still save drivers an average of $11 a tank. This is Air News. Queensland coach Billy Slater has made three changes to his side for the State of Origin decider in Brisbane next week. Patrick Carrigan and Corey Horsberg join the squad, as does Cowboys back rower Jeremiah Nanai. Slater says Nanai will be a huge asset to the Maroons off the bench.
5: 23 years old, he's played 11 Origins already. That's a lot of Origin football for a young man, but he's quite experienced.
1: Essendon great Matthew Lloyd admits it can be tough for a caretaker coach in a losing side to get the job full-time. As Dean Solomon continues to press his case, Lloyd says the club will cast the net wide to make sure they get the best person.
6: I've been told that they'll, you know, speak to around that 10 people, which it's been out there, that they'll hit them with a number of questions, and then from that come away with four or five people that'll be on their shortlist to then go into deep discussions with on, you know, them having to present to the club. So, yeah, I hope it'll be a genuine process, and I think it will be.
1: The Wallabies will look to their European stars for a boost in this week's opening Nations Championship test against Ireland. Winger Max Jorgensen says players like Len Iketau, Tom Hooper and Taniela Tupou have already made an impact.
7: They're key players of this group, and you can see what they've done overseas. You know, Lenny and Hoops making the final there, and also Nella, I think, made the semi-finals there. So They've played some big games of footy and it's good to have them back amongst the squad.
1: Australian Independent Radio News.
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9: 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A good morning, everyone. We're looking at a top of 18 today, along with rain. There are some winds about. They're northeasterly, 20 to 30 kilometres per hour. If you are out there on the roads, extra care. Let's have a look and see what's happening across the Riverina. 14 in Wagga, 15 in Denny, 16 for Griffith, 17 for Bulligal and Maud, 16 for Balranald and Berubin, and over to the Murray, Albury, Wodonga. You're on a coolish 13. Have a great morning.
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3: Welcome back to The Breakfast Show. You're with Matt. Let's travel back to this day in 1972 when the number one singles in June were Royal Scots' Dragon Guards with Amazing Grace and Roberta Flack, The First Time Ever I Saw Your Face.

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1: In news headlines, I'm Lee Harrison. Making news today, state and federal police are asking for help to identify the author of more than 100 letters threatening high-profile people, including politicians, religious groups and other community leaders. The letters have been sent over the past 11 years and investigators hope distinctive handwriting features could help them track down the culprit. The opposition says it's open to supporting stronger penalties for tech giants that breach the social media ban for under-16s. The federal government has introduced legislation to increase the fines for organisations that defy the laws to $99 million. Drivers are being urged to fill up now to cash in on cheaper petrol before the fuel excise relief halves tomorrow. Bowser prices have plummeted to their lowest levels since the Middle East conflict began. And President Donald Trump says US and Iranian officials will meet in Qatar tomorrow to discuss their peace agreement. In air sport, Brisbane's Ty Gallup is the AFL Rising Star nominee for Round 16. It follows his performance in the Lions' 43-point win against the Swans at the Gabba. And in rugby league, the Blues will move camp to King's Cliff on the New South Wales far north coast today, ahead of the State of Origin decider in Brisbane next week. These stories and more today. This is Air News.
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6: Good morning, I'm Lee Harrison. Six people have been killed when a gunman opened fire on a welfare centre for mothers and children in northern Germany. A male suspect's in custody, with police believing the shooting was over a custody dispute involving the alleged gunman's baby daughter. The baby and the mother weren't hurt. Donald Trump insists Iran and the United States will resume peace talks in Qatar tomorrow. Tehran maintains it hasn't agreed to meet with the US after attacks across the Persian Gulf at the weekend. President Trump says US delegates are on their way to Doha.
7: We'll see how that goes, but we're doing very well on that front. But the meeting in Doha is going to be perhaps important, perhaps not. We're going to find out.
6: Back home, police are searching for a man who they believe has sent threatening letters to politicians, religious organisations and community leaders. The author refers to himself as Scorpio or Bullet in the more than 100 letters sent between 2015 and this year. Handwriting in the correspondence includes prominent capitalisation of the letters F, L, T, N and H. A new report has found preventable hospitalisations cost the country around $7.7 billion a year. Key nursing groups are calling for expanding the scope of practice for nurses and allowing them to access bulk billing incentives. Chief Nursing Officer for the Australian College of Nursing, Francis Rice, says business as usual isn't working.
8: Governments need to be removing the barriers and providing funding for nurses to be able to intervene in these settings and make sure people aren't getting sick and needing to go to hospital.
6: The Greens are pushing for new laws that would force businesses to pay workers under the age of 18 superannuation. The bid would affect firms including McDonald's, Woolworths and Hungry Jack's, as well as smaller companies. Bunnings, Aldi and JB Hi-Fi already pay minors super, no matter how many hours they work. The Australian ski season is shaping up to be one of the worst in history. Forecast rain this week is expected to lash the Alpine region, and warm weather set to melt even man-made snow cover, spoiling holiday plans and ski camps. Mount Buller snow reporter David Clark is optimistic things will start to turn around with rain forecast today.
9: But that will turn to snow Thursday night. We're expecting, maybe around 20 centimetres or so Thursday night, Friday into Saturday morning. So it should be nice and white across the mountain. And then cold nights as well, which is good for snowmaking. So we're very optimistic. We're positive. There's a lot of the season yet to go.
6: And famed author Salman Rushdie will headline this year's Festival of Dangerous Ideas in Sydney. It'll be the first time Mr. Rushdie has visited Australia since he survived an assassination attempt in New York in 2022. This is Air News. Tennis and its day one action at Wimbledon. For his update, here's Paul Walsh.
10: Day one here at Wimbledon has seen the early departure of Adam Walton and Alexander Vukic after both were defeated in their round one matches. Better news for Daria Kasatkina, who was stretched to three sets by the 18-year-old Mimi Zhu, but eventually won 6-2, 3-6, 6-2. The exit of the seeds 11 and 12 in the men's draw were the main upsets of the day, with both Casper Ruud and Andrei Rublev given their marching orders. No problem for Arina Sabalenka, Daniil Medvedev, Mia Andreeva, Jessica Pegula, who all advanced in straight sets, while the defending champion Jannik Sinner was pushed to 5 by Mija Morkic-Manovic from Serbia, eventually winning 4-6, 6-3, 6-7, 6-2, 6-3. Paul Walsh at Wimbledon for Air Sport.
6: Blues centre Stephen Crichton's excited to see the Dolphins' breakout star try his hand in State of Origin. Jack Bostock has been picked on the wing for the Blues for next week's decider. Crichton says the 22-year-old is a star.
11: He's been killing it for the Dolphins this year, so yeah, he definitely deserves his opportunity this week. And yeah, keen to build that relationship with him and yeah, see what we can do come Wednesday.
6: And Essendon's reportedly made contact with James Hurd about his senior coaching ambitions. The club's believed to have raised the possibility of him having another senior role within the football department, but not coaching. Australian Independent Radio News.
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13: 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Good morning, everyone. We're looking at a top of 18 today, along with rain. There are some winds about there, northeasterly, 20 to 30 kilometres per hour. If you are out there on the roads, extra care. Let's have a look and see what's happening across the Riverina. 14 in Wagga, 15 in Denny, 16 for Griffith, 17 for Bulligal and Maud, 16 for Balranald and Berubin, and over to the Murray, Albury-Wodonga. You're on a coolish 13. Have a great morning.
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13: The Pastoral Times, Farley's Mistake, The Daily Advertiser, The Housing Crunch, The Riverine Herald, Countdown is On, The Herald Sun, Baby Target of Hate, The Courier Mail, Broncos Traffic Howler, and The Daily Telegraph. 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
19: Happy, happy birthday. We all love to celebrate a birthday. So who has a birthday today?
20: Happy birthday to you. Happy birthday to you. Happy birthday. Happy birthday.
13: Born on this day in 1944, Little River Band's lead singer Glenn Shorrock is born. And also born on this day in 1984 is Fantasia, and she won the third season of American Idol. And it's a very happy birthday to everybody celebrating a birthday on the 30th of June.

0: This is The Breakfast Show with Matt Christie on 2HayFM. Did you know that DG Harrison Engineering is a stockist of Pure Tech water filters? We have whole house systems, under-sink systems, and replacement filters. So, when it comes to water filter systems, think DG Harrison Engineering, a station sponsor.
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1: It's Tuesday, the 30th of June, 2026. Aries. A short trip away will be exhausting, but great fun. Taurus. Showing the rebellious side of your nature will prove costly. Gemini. A small windfall may be just around the corner. Cancer. You may find you're more productive working at night with fewer interruptions. Leo. A well-meaning colleague may want to offer financial advice. Be wary. Virgo. Work on your networking skills to enhance job prospects. Libra. Negotiations with a colleague will be surprisingly easy. Scorpio. An ideal time to enroll in a course that extends your ability. Sagittarius. Make your intentions crystal clear so others will know precisely where you stand. Capricorn. Dealings with members of the public can be challenging, but ultimately rewarding. Aquarius. Keeping on top of financial matters is priority number one. Pisces. Cash is likely to be in short supply, so rein in all non-essential spending. And that's today's horoscope.
0: 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And don't forget about Hot Dog Fridays. 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
1: This is ANU's New South Wales. I'm Lee Harrison. Police are searching for the author of more than 100 threatening letters sent to politicians, religious organisations and community leaders. Dusty Fitzpatrick reports.
2: The harassing and threatening letters have been sent to a range of people and organisations over the past 11 years. The AFP and New South Wales Police have released images showing handwriting featured in the correspondence. It includes the prominent capitalisation of the letters F, L, T, N and H. The author refers to themselves as Scorpio or Bullet. Police believe the offender is a male of Caucasian appearance aged in his 60s. Anyone with information is being urged to come forward. Dusty Fitzpatrick, Sydney.
1: A P-plater has been injured in a crash after police say they caught her speeding in Sydney's southwest. It's alleged the 18-year-old was travelling at 102 kilometres an hour in a 70 zone at Wetherill Park. Police say they activated their warning lights before the teen crashed into a nearby building. Councils will get up to $200,000 in state government funds to create e-bike parking zones. The $6.6 million grant program will be funded by a 60% fee paid by shared e-bike operators for each trip taken. The local government bodies will also be able to create no-go and go-slow areas for the devices. Fresh data shows the number of homeowners withdrawing their properties from auctions is growing. 21.9% of scheduled auctions in Sydney were withdrawn on the last weekend of May. This rose to a preliminary 39.5% on the weekend just gone. In other news, police have charged a sixth person over a kidnapping from Mount Pritchard in February, which saw a man taken from outside a tobacconist and held at a property in Dural. And the owner of the former Paragon Cafe in the Blue Mountains is facing legal action from the state government. To sport now, world number one Jannik Sinner has had a hard-fought victory in the first round at Wimbledon. The Italian managed to overcome a rough start and several slips on court to defeat Serbian Miomir Kecmanovic in five sets. Sinner admitting he has some work to do before the next match.
3: Even though I returned very well, he was always playing the first ball very deep, where then I struggled a bit. But so that's something where we need, you know, to improve. Now we have one day tomorrow, which hopefully gives us, you know, a little bit time and the right rhythm to get back then the next day. And
1: Brazil survived a World Cup scare from Japan to move into the round of 16. Japan looked a chance to upset the five-time tournament winners in the first half, but a 95th-minute goal from Gabriel Martinelli sealed the victory for Brazil 2-1. And Blues coach Laurie Daly is refusing to weigh in on speculation about his future, insisting he's focused on next week's Origin decider. This is ANU's New South Wales.
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0: today, but thank you so much for your company. Have a great day wherever you are. And until tomorrow, take care, stay safe. Bye for now. And coming up next is some country music as we ease ourselves into Tuesday. A good morning.
1: What's up, Doc? Don't go away, folks. There's lots more songs to play right here on this very frequency. Ain't I a stinker?
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3: This news report is brought to you by your local butcher, Macca's Meats, 183 Lachlan Street.
4: In news headlines, I'm Lee Harrison. Making news today, state and federal police are asking for help to identify the author of more than 100 letters threatening high-profile people, including politicians, religious groups, and other community leaders. The letters have been sent over the past 11 years, and investigators hope distinctive handwriting features could help them track down the culprit. The opposition says it's open to supporting stronger penalties for tech giants that breach the social media ban for under-16s. The federal government has introduced legislation to increase the fines for organisations that defy the laws to $99 million. Drivers are being urged to fill up now to cash in on cheaper petrol before the fuel excise relief halves tomorrow. Bowser prices have plummeted to their lowest levels since the Middle East conflict began. And President Donald Trump says US and Iranian officials will meet in Qatar tomorrow to discuss their peace agreement. In air sport, Brisbane's Ty Gallop is the AFL Rising Star nominee for round 16. It follows his performance in the Lions' 43-point win against the Swans at the Gabba. And in rugby league, the Blues will move camp to Kingscliff on the New South Wales far north coast today, ahead of the State of Origin decider in Brisbane next week. These stories and more today. This is Air News.
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0: Good morning, everyone. We're looking at a top of 18 today, along with rain. There are some winds about there, northeasterly, 20 to 30 kilometres per hour. If you are out there on the roads, extra care. Let's have a look and see what's happening across the Riverina. 14 in Wagga, 15 in Denny, 16 for Griffith, 17 for Bulligal and Maud, 16 for Balranald and Berubin, and over to the Murray, Albury-Wodonga, you're on a coolish 13. Have a great morning.
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11: Connie Kiss Anderson here, and you're listening to Showcase Australia, where it is my pleasure to introduce you to and showcase new singles out to Australian country radio, all by Aussie country music artists. Coming up, a triple play, this time featuring our iconic Lee Kernaghan with a track called Who I Am, and that track features James Johnston, also hot property at the moment. Following Lee will be Corey Leggy and finally Casey Barnes. But first up, here's Lee and James with Who I Am.

Casey Barnes there with his current single called Ain't No Better Buddy Than a Beer. It's from his new album called Mayday. Mayday is Casey's fifth studio album and has already made a significant impact, debuting at number one on the ARIA Australian Country Albums charts, number two on the Australian Album charts, and number two on the overall country album charts. It also entered the AIR album charts at number one, and singles such as Mayday, Never Give Up on a Good Time, and so forth have all topped the Country Town Radio Airplay charts. So as you can hear, Casey is doing very well. He's a multi-golden guitar winner. And beginning this month of July, Casey's taking his new album across the country for a series of headline and festival shows. Before Casey, we heard from Corey Leggy with Moment in the Sun. And that is the title track of his forthcoming album. It is the fourth single from that album as well, which was recorded with producer Nash Chambers and co-produced by Sid Green. In his press, Corey says that this is close to his autobiography, from a bedroom guitar-toting eight-year-old daydreaming of superstardom to a teenager discovering the blues for the first time to the reality of being a professional touring musician. And so it's quite autobiographical. The track features Corey playing his signature guitar licks. And for those of you who aren't aware, Corey was a winner at the 2024 People's Choice Award for Most Popular Musician or Instrumentalist at the Tamworth Country Music Festival. Opening up the triple play, we heard from our iconic Lee Kernaghan with a track called Who I Am, and it features the vocals also of James Johnston. It is the lead single from his forthcoming album, which is scheduled for a 2025 debut and will mark Lee's 16th studio release in a career spanning three decades. The track Who I Am was a co-write between Lee Kernaghan and James Johnston, along with hit songwriters Nick Wolfe and Colin Buchanan. It was produced by Jared Adlam at Machine Lab Studios, and Lee needs little introduction. He's a multiple Golden Guitar Award winner, and James Johnston has already won two Golden Guitars. It is a unique collaboration that began with a chance encounter between the two singers when James was just starting out. As Lee says, he remembers meeting James when he was just 10 years old, busking on Peel Street in Tamworth. He shook the little bloke's hand and signed a tour poster. The dedication read, "To James, you will rock Australian country." Lee Kernaghan, 2001. Of course, James held on to that poster and his reality has come true. You're listening to Showcase Australia with Connie Kiss Anderson. Don't forget, for updates, playlists and other information, do visit me on social media. I have a page for this program on Facebook and one for me as a singer-songwriter. Up next, a triple play featuring new tracks from Justin Landers, Bohemian Rogue, and Kylie Adams Collier. Here's Justin with Book of Endless Wonders.

Kylie Adams Collier there with Harvey Bay. Kylie is a multi-award-winning songwriter and originally hails from the small rural town of Bellingen. Her musical and family history has led her to meet various dignitaries, including the President of Ireland, Dr. Michael Higgins, the Prime Minister of Papua New Guinea, Sir Michael Somare, and the Prime Minister of Australia, Anthony Albanese. She has performed it at many regional festivals, as well as graced the stage of the Tamworth Town Hall and Tamworth Capital Theatre during the Tamworth Country Music Festival. She's also broadcasted nationally as a weekly radio presenter and producer with Good Morning Country, including the Golden Guitars Live across Australia with Kevin Walsh. She's recorded 6 albums throughout her career, and her most recent works have been produced by Michael Carpenter. Not only did Kylie sing on that track, she played acoustic guitar, and Michael Carpenter was responsible for the rest of the instrumentation. Before Kylie, we heard from Bohemian Rogue with Love Does Funny Things. Bohemian Rogue are based on the Sunshine Coast in Queensland, and they play a mix of alternative country, folk, pop, rock. The songwriter in the duo is Clive Carter, who is an award-winning songwriter, and he plays guitar and vocals. On the mandolin, banjo and beats is Gary Mears, and the duo performs a style of music that they say tells a story with a sense of humour. And so they say their live performances are designed to get audiences engaged and entertained. Opening up the triple play, we heard from Justin Landers with Book of Endless Wonders. Justin considers himself a traditional country singer-songwriter, and he is a recipient of the Independent Country Music Australia Award for Most Popular Independent Album 2024. He's also a winner of the Tamworth Songwriters Association 2022 Bluegrass Song of the Year and the Australian Country Music 2022 People's Choice Award for Best Album. Justin is a sought-after performer and has a loyal fan base and following. His latest award-winning album, Free Time and Money, debuted on the iTunes Country Albums chart at number 3, and a number of his self-penned songs from the album have enjoyed top 10 country music radio chart positions right across Australia. Connie Kiss Anderson here, and you've been listening to Showcase Australia, where it has been my pleasure to introduce you to and showcase new singles out to Australian country radio or by Aussie country music artists. To take you out, a track from Warren Kearney called Worry Is Like a Rocking Chair. Warren is an award-winning singer-songwriter who's been a singer in the country, rock and blues genres nearly all of his life. He is a multi-instrumentalist, with his main instrument being guitar, but he also plays keyboard, mandolin and mouth organ. He's recorded many artists in the Mackay area in the early 2000s before heading out to tour Australia with his own music. In the past 20 years, he's travelled all over Australia playing clubs and pubs. His great love is songwriting, and he has numerous awards in this area. He presently resides in Jandowie in Queensland with his wife Mandy. I do hope you enjoyed the program, and if you did, tune in same time, same channel next week. And until then, this is Connie Kiss Anderson signing off from Showcase Australia. And as I say each week, with the winter season here in Australia and flu being very virulent, not to mention COVID still here, do have fun, be good, but keep your distance, wash your hands, and always remember to love your fellow man. I'll see you next week.

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1: Connie Kiss Anderson here, and you're listening to Showcase Australia, where it is my pleasure to introduce you to and showcase new singles out to Australian country radio, all by Aussie country music artists. The next triple play is going to be one that is a little bit more traditional in its delivery. Let's take a listen to tracks from Glenn Levi, Rod Williams, and Ruby Shea featuring The Red Horse. Here's Glenn Levi with All Good Things Must Have an End.

Ruby Shay there, featuring The Red Horse with a track called Brookfield Avenue. This is a single that she has released, and it is for her brother Nathaniel. Ruby Shay is a First Nations artist, and the track was written as an ode to the memories created in the only home that they ever shared together as siblings and with their mother before moving into the foster care system. Ruby says in a press that when writing this track, it was important that she focused on the good, on those memories that have never been forgotten and those times that are locked away as core moments. As I mentioned, Ruby Shay is a First Nations singer-songwriter from the central coast of New South Wales, and she is celebrated for her storytelling and deeply personal songs. She found therapeutic solace in music from a young age, and it has profoundly influenced her art. She began playing the keyboard at age 6 as an escape from the outside world, and then also taught herself guitar in her late teens, eventually discovering her passion for songwriting. Before Ruby Shay, we heard from Rod Williams with a track called A Little Country Schoolhouse by the Lane. It's from his album A Big Wide Country. He says in his press that this is a song he wrote and recorded depicting the story of his days as a young boy, maybe around 11 or 12 years of age, while living with his grandparents on a dairy farm, where he would help with the milking chores until it was time to saddle up his pony and ride it 5 miles to and from the small country school. Rod's well known for his performances as a bush balladeer and putting his own touch to some of the country music classics that have been written. He retired from the stage nearly 25 years ago, but has returned to the scene with a newfound passion and is pleasing audiences Australia-wide. Opening up the triple play, we heard the latest single from Glenn Levi called All Good Things Must Come to an End. It is the title track of his album. Glenn is an ex-serviceman of the Australian Army, and he moved to Western Australia back in the 70s, and after travelling around Australia with the Army, he now calls Perth home. His first instrument was the harmonica, and then later taught himself to play drums and also the guitar. He's been the front man in various bands and duos around Western Australia and is highly regarded for his showmanship. He also is a co-host of a country music radio show broadcast out of Western Australia. Connie Kiss Anderson here, and you're listening to Showcase Australia. For the latest updates, playlists and other information, pop in and say good day to me on social media. I have 2 pages on Facebook, one for me as a singer-songwriter and one for this program. Coming up, a triple play. Let's take a listen to new music from Dear Tommy, Nixter and Bridget Pross. Here's Dear Tommy with Winter in July.

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2: 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The fuel excise discount introduced due to the Middle East conflict will be reduced from 32 to 16 cents a litre. Motorists are still expected to save an average $11 per